0: that they've been making week over week over week that's causing them to win these close games. This was absolutely unacceptable way to lose this game on many different, on turnovers, on purely player execution. It's purely unacceptable to lose this type of game.
1: Yeah, and I mean, just
2: even though we were 24 point dogs.
1: Yeah, I mean, to keep it short, because we do have to end soon, I get where you're coming from, and I like that this game has given us hope, and that's a great thing. It's just when you look at the schedule, it doesn't get much better than this, and when we're in the games that end like this, Rutgers always finds a way to lose in the most extravagant ways possible, and I think it's that's where the negativity comes from, because these games are so winnable through coaching, you know, through playmaking, and it's just wins and losses like this. Like, if we stun USC here, right, which we had the chance to, our season looks so much better than it does right now, and so that's why the negativity sort of surrounds this game.
3: Right, but I think you have to give the coach some credit for turning the team around and coming out with a competitive game.
4: Listen, yeah, I think you make a great point. And then just to wrap up, because we're going to wrap up in just a few seconds here. I think you make a great point, Joe. They did play very hard today. They put in somewhat of an inspiring performance. It's just that they've dug themselves in a hole. So now they have to find a way to dig themselves out of it. And today was a step toward that, but they have to show up against Howard, and then they have to shock some people in the Big Ten schedule. So we are actually going to wrap up. Thank you so much, Joe, and thank you to all the callers today.
2: Thank you.
4: So that is going to do it here on Nightline. Rutgers falling 42-35 in a tight game to the USC Trojans. Thank you for listening. Keep it tuned for further programming. I'm Justin Cheeseman, Matthew Risco, and we have our shadow, Anthony. 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

0: On Sunday, September 20th, at 12:45 p.m. Eastern Time, the Rutgers women's soccer team takes on the Purdue Boilermakers with Mikayla Pennycook and Ethan Barraway on the call. 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

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Give thanks and praise. Turbulence to the future. And

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This is the Are You Irish Show every Saturday from 8 to 10 p.m. Bringing you a little bit of home, man, inside of New Jersey. Big respect going out to the tri-state area, Philadelphia, New York. Big up on yourself, man, you know what I mean? Anyway, myself, we're there upon another Saturday night, you know what I mean? Bringing roots and culture, dancehall, everything, you know what I mean? Right now, we have some new things that go on tonight, see? We're going to touch up some of the, you know, some of the vintage rhythm them with a little retouch up, a little re-blend up and thing, you know what I mean? And then we're going to get some of the new things, some of the young artists them, some of the new rhythm them, you know what I mean? What do you want to call them, trap rhythm or what rhythm? But you know, we have to big up the folk, the youth them, all right? But anyway, we've been here, been away for a couple weeks. We're back here last week and, yo, it's been a pleasure, you know what I mean, to continue this journey. Yo, every Saturday night, it's an Irish show, man. Big respect, big love all the time, see? Anyway, this rhythm that we're going to play, okay, the first one, we just finished playing the Try rhythm with Prince Allah, alongside, you know, Trinity, Hugh Brown, and yeah. So we're going to move on to this particular rhythm, I Shall Be Released, all right? And we know one of the vintage rhythm, some bad tune pan rhythm the back in the days. So right now, we'll do this again. We'll be looking at some artists where X amount of people is not familiar with, all right? And plus we have some of the veteran them, some of the big time of them on the rhythm as well, all right? We'll kick it off with you'd call Falcon, and it's called Broken Promise. Again, it's Natty G, yo, some of the new things bring from back in the yard, you know. Big respect going out to Rhythm Stream, yo, Skyview Entertainment, A-Town Record. Big respect going out to you know, Sky Voice, an entire family, man. Make everything possible, see? It's a joy being back, it's a joy being with you guys, you know what I mean? Sorry about Rutgers, they put up a good fight, but they lost tonight to the University of Southern California. Score wise, it's like, I think it was 45 to about 30 something. So, you know, I mean, still 0-3 right now. But hey, be optimistic, Scarlet Knights, Natty G, as we move.

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2: Yeah. Hey, like I said, man, we just try to put some of the foundation rhythm, you know, remix, re-hit, you know what I mean, with some of the new artists, some of the veteran artists. I Shall Be Released. And the try rhythm mix up and blend up. We're talking about artists like Trinity, Hugh Brown, you know, among you know, Prince Hala, you know. So we segue to I Shall Be Released, Falcon, Little Jad on that as well, Pinches on that as well. We got Spanner Banner, we got Richie Spice. And we have Romaine Virgo, as well as we had Chris Martin on that rhythm as well. So you can see it's a blend. Some of the veteran artists make their way onto this rhythm, courtesy of Rhythm Stream. And somebody, you know, the nobody is Lovers Rock singer, as right, Romaine Virgo. Yeah, Romaine Virgo, you know what I mean? Big artist. Christopher Martin, also big artist. So, you know what I mean? We're gonna continue down that path right now. We got one more rhythm I want to put out there. It's called a toll gate rhythm. A little different on the flow. It's a little bit of ska reggae kind of vibes, you know what I mean? And it also have some of the current artists on this, you know what I mean? Artists like AJ Brown, we're talking about Honorable, etc., etc. So we'll kick it off like right now. We'll kick it off with Nature Ellis, okay? And his track is called Believe, and this is the Tollgate Rhythm, Natty G. 88.7 FM with you every Saturday, 8 to 10 p.m., man, bringing you some reggae dancehall, some Afrobeat, a little soca. You know what I mean? Trying to represent the diaspora the best we can in 2 hours, okay? Anyway, just keep it locked at the end of my show, 10 o'clock, and DJ Barry B. Soulful Saturday will be on tap with house music. All right? As we

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4: You're massive, you know what I mean? Like I said, we try to put some new things out there, man. Give thanks to Rhythm Stream and R1 to produce some of these tracks, okay? So we got to give them big up, them shout out, Hayton Records, big up yourself, man. We got something brand new from Tatix as well, all right? So we're going to touch some new things right now, you know what I mean? Things 2026, this summer kind of groove, okay? Want to give a big shout out to my family inside of West Palm Beach, big up on yourself, Brighton Beach, big up on yourself, you know what I mean? Miramar, massive, and big up on yourself, same way, the family lodge up all the way over, you know, the long gun state, Florida, yeah? Respect going out to Jamaica, big up everybody upon the ends, Hayton Master, big up on yourself, all the local youth and the kids and over at, you know, Christ the King on Basic School inside of Augustown, Kingston 7, yeah. Big respect going out to Port Marie Massive, you know what I mean, yeah. Out over Apogee Beach, yeah, the family out the Frontier Hill, big up on yourself. It's Natty G, big up the Canadian Massive as well, man. Niagara Falls, Brampton, Toronto, yeah, the family locking and checking out the program. Always show me some love, let me know what's going on, how they're feeling, you know what I mean. So that's the movement right about now. Like I said, we've been featuring some of the vintage rhythm. I Shall Be Released was one of them. Try was also another, and we basically you know, they remake some of these rhythm or re-hit them, some of these rhythm, and put some of the nowadays artists on it, and some of the veteran, which is a good look, because we need to keep the veteran them in the mix, and we have so expose the young talents to, you know, the reggae, rocksteady kind of energy. You know, we don't want to just lock inside of the trap thing. We need to keep the foundation, the culture alive, so we need that. All right. We also just finish giving you the tool, you know, the toll gate rhythm also. All right. So right now, I got these some single thing right about now. This is a veteran. She's been in the business for many, many years. We love our music. And she got this something just dropped courtesy of Todd's record. Her name is JC Lodge. So without further ado,

Yes, and that's Miss J.C. Lodge. And she wanna know if it's too far gone. Can we fix it? Can we make amend? Yeah, there's a whole lot of people got those questions to answer, you know what I mean? So we just gotta focus, right? Anyway, continue with Vic's brand new music, man, because like I said, a little trip to Jamaica, give me some tracks. And like I said, we just wanna introduce some of these for you. You know, you're gonna enjoy some of them. Some of them might not too much, but guess what? We're gonna leave that up to you, right? This is Elaine. And another sweet, sexy voice out of Jamaica. Check it out. She said, yes, I...

It's I, Miss Elaine, and she said, yes, I. It's 98.7 FM on your dial, man, every Saturday, you know what I mean? When I'm making my little treks away, you know, you gotta do it every now and then, right? Anyway, big respect going out to Blueprint, was preempted tonight due to the live broadcast of the USC Rutgers football game, which Rutgers came up on the losing side of that in a pretty competitive game. But I'm telling you to keep your dial lock right to 88.7 FM, because DJ Barry B will be coming up right after the RU Irish show with the longest running house music program in the East Coast. So you want to enjoy that, man. The party continue. All right. Like, it's the families together again, man. Blueprint Radio, you know, RU Irish show all the way into Soulful Saturday. So you got a real nice laid back night of, you know, Afro-urban music, you know what I mean, world music, whatever you want to call it, a touch of everything, man, bringing up the culture from the Caribbean right here to hold US of A, man. So big up all my Jersey people, them. Big up everybody, man, family inside of Connecticut, big up yourself, New York people, big up on yourself, straight up, you know, Philadelphia. And like I said, with the World Wide Web, everybody's checking out the program, man, you know, whether it's in London, whether it's in, you know, Florida, California, big up my family inside of California, and Chino Hills, yeah, big respect going out to Chino Hills, California, man, for real. All right, anyway, like I said, we're going to continue down with some new tracks. We're going to be all over the place, guys. It's not creating a dance or vibes or whatever. It's about bringing some new things, you know, some young rising stars. We got a youth, his name is Esh Morgan, and he's part of the royal family of Morgan's Heritage, and the track is called The AT, man. This is a cover, and I mean, you're gonna appreciate this, because I listened to this track myself, and you know, it's been getting a lot of acclaim, and I think deservingly so. It just shows the versatility of our Jamaican artist, a reggae artist. It's not about just the one and two artists everybody put on the 24/7, you know, here 7-6 tracks. All right, we're not about that at all. All right, want to send big respect going out to Miss Jennifer inside of your Boynton Beach. Big up yourself, Miss Guthrie, man. Appreciate the love. Appreciate checking the program. You know what I mean? Family and love always seen. Anyway, this is Esh Morgan, and this is the A-Team.

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4: Your brand new music from the youth called Tactic. Oh, the Tactic have some things out there. Go on. Double standard. Go on. I forget the track there for real. Massive. The youth attack some truths. See? Anyway, Massive. Hate on Records. Skyview Entertainment. Big respect going out to the artist Tactics right about now. See?

0: Yo, this is your girl, Tanya Stevens, and there's just one thing I want to know. Are you Irish? 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Don't you dare touch that dial. What we say?
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know, as Valiant would say, a little time capsule. All right? But I'm going to step away from here in about 4 or 5 minutes, and I want you to stay put because DJ Barry B Soulful Saturday is going to take you to midnight, and the house party, the groove is going to be hot. All right? So let me get Mr. Richie Stever right now. This seems to have a girl on his mind. And, you know, that's how we are. Us men, we always got a girl on our mind. Shouldn't we? Check it out.

0: On Friday, September 25th, Rutgers football hosts the Howard Bison at SHI Stadium for a Friday night matchup. Jay Tomlinson and Noah Adeo have the call, with Reggie Smith on the sideline. 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

0: 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To night and dawn from Africa. 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
1: Whoa!

That's right. It's levers, man. Buttons everywhere, folks. 88.7 FM, WRSU, Soulful Saturday. The Saturday Night House Groove. Welcome to another illustrious edition of our show. A show in which, if you're not familiar, we bring you to the club. We bring wherever you are, your comfy confines, wherever you may be. We bring this soulful house music club to you without leaving wherever you are. Only rules, dance like nobody's watching. Groove like nobody's watching. Do your thing, man, because this is our space. This is our time. Together, we're going to change the world one song at a time, one soulful house music song at a time. I'm your host, Mezzan, DJ Barry B. We've been doing this for a minute, thanks to you, over 3 decades, and we continue to do it spirit willing each and every Saturday night, sometimes Sunday morning. So I got nothing but music, nothing but beats, nothing but treats. It's just a joy to be up here once again. Those who followed last night, who tuned in on 107.5 WBLS, appreciate the love. Thank you, thank you, thank you. I am ever so grateful for the opportunities that I get in this business, in this industry, just at life, period. When I get up first thing, the first thing I do is I say thank you for just being able to get at it again, man. I truly, truly, truly believe together we can get this done, man. But thank you. Thank you, thank you. All right, enough of this talking. We're going to get back to the beats, get back to the treats. I'm your host, Resident DJ Barry B. Check in. 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

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This is Saturday Night House Groove. I'm your host, resident DJ Barry B. I mean, time. When you come up here, I look forward to coming up here excited. Get up here, get all set up, and time just flies, man. When you're really, really, really enjoying yourself. Granted, it's just been an hour. 1 hour in the books already. 1 more hour to go. I don't know, man. I just got so much music I want to share. I'm grateful to have the platform to be able to do it each and every Saturday and sometimes on Friday nights, as you can hear. We'll look it in the eye at midnight and see what we're looking at. But hour number one in the books. I'm your host and resident DJ Barry B. This, for those who are here for the first time, and our first time listeners that are listening, I appreciate that. Thank you for checking in. Let me know you're listening. Appreciate the love. We do this each and every Saturday night. I've been doing it since 1992. Actually, we used to be on Friday nights. So we went from Friday nights to Saturday nights, and here we are, all right? All right, I'm just going to jump into hour number two after these station breaks and continue to do what I do best. Let's make you dance, hopefully like nobody's watching. I'm here to touch your spirit. That's what I'm reaching for. We're going to make this world a better place one way or the other, be it through music or be it through kindness. One way or the other, we're going to get you. 88.7 FM, WRSU, Soulful Saturdays. I'm your host, resident DJ Barry B. Hour number two, coming up next.

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And actually, listeners just got at me. They were listening on their way home. I completely forgot about that today. You know how it is. Got to throw that bonus round in. That's right, baby. We're going 1 hour extra tonight. We'll go till 1 a.m. because we got people listening on their way home from the House Music Festival in Plainfield. They said another event in Plainfield, a success. This one was really big last year. This year, I'm not sure if they had the drone show, but last year they had the drone show that was out of this world, I heard. So get a little more information on that, and we'll recap it next week probably. But we're going that bonus hour till 1 a.m. I'm your host, Resident DJ Barry B. This is how we get down. For those who are new to the show and we have new listeners, I truly appreciate it. This is the world's longest and premier soulful house music club classics radio show. It's not a boast. We've been doing this since 1992, actually. So if there's a show that's been on the radio for as long as this, not just house music, radio show, let me know. Because we're going to stand by that clause. We're definitely the nation's longest running soulful house music and club classics radio show. It's not me. It's not about me. There's so many people that helped build this from 1992 all the way up until now. You know who you are. Those DJs who've been around through thick and through thin, who are always there when I need them. And number one, you, the listener, who keep coming back and finding your style, whether we were on Friday night 15, 20, 25 years ago, and now we're on Saturdays. Thank you, thank you, thank you. Bottom line, it's about the music, about touching your soul and making this world a better place to live in through music. That's my goal. I truly believe that. And y'all know I'm going to keep striving until we get it done. All right, hour number three coming up, but we got about 20 minutes left in hour number one, so we're going to keep rolling with it. I'm your host, Resident DJ Barry B. This is Soulful Saturdays, 88.7 FM, WRSU, New Brunswick, New Jersey.

man, I haven't played this since 1998. This is James D-Train Williams, song called Darling. What's old is new in my book, man. You gotta love it. I mean, this still is. Was one of my favorites. Actually, all my favorites, but certain ones is at home. And this is James D-Train Williams. 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I'm your host, resident DJ Barry. Bonus hour coming up from 12 to 1. This is how we get down each and every Saturday night, sometimes Sunday morning. That's the case tonight, man. I truly, truly appreciate you. I see you. I see you, Kim Curry, baby sis. I see you dancing. Queen Nakia, thank you, baby, for all the support each and every weekend, without a doubt. KJ Vest, what's up, little bro? I got you, man. Let's get it in. Let's get it in. Jamie Mack, WRSU Zone. Thank you, my brother. You have been there since the underground dweller dwells up here, and you continue to be just that. Yo, send those files my way, James. Send those files my way. Tom, appreciate you, brother, as always. And actually, I worked on your design today, and it is done. I just got to pick the color of the shirt for you. A lot of shirt orders to get in tomorrow before the Cowboys come on, because if you know me, you know my world shuts down completely when the Dallas Cowboy game is on. Everything shuts down. So I got to get all my shirt orders in tomorrow early, 4 o'clock kickoff against the Commandos. All right, 88.7 FM, WRC, Soulful Saturday, Saturday Night House Group. This is how we get down. You know, every Saturday. Hey, check in. 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

0: On Friday, September 25th, Rutgers football hosts the Howard Bison at SHI Stadium for a Friday night matchup. Jay Tomlinson and Noah Adeo have the call, with Reggie Smith on the sideline. 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

DJs that unite. To all the underground people in the house. This is for the DJ world.

0: people, family, just listen to the words in some of these songs, man. They truly, truly are powerful. This right here is how we're going to change the world, through music. I'm telling y'all. All right, I'm your host, Resident DJ Barry V. Almost done for the week end. I should say we'll be back next week. Same beat time, same beat channel. My apologies. The phone has been blowing up, and I'm playing live, so I'm mixing with the equipment in one room and coming over here to the board where the phone is. So my apologies for the phone calls that I couldn't answer. All right, I apologize. I truly, truly do. Yeah. You know that little saying, that little clock on the wall says it all. I regret, gotta jack, gotta bounce, because I ain't got another ounce of time to do what I do for you each and every Saturday night, sometimes Sunday morning, which is the case now. Truly appreciate you turning us on, tuning us in, and checking us out like you've done and you continue to do. Because without you, there is no me, there is no us, there is no Soulful Saturdays, there is no RSU. 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I am your host and resident DJ Barry B. Truly, truly appreciate it. Someone asked me what my schedule was on BLS. It's every other Friday. I'm in rotation with Doc Martin. Every other Friday, you can tune in on WBLS. I was on this week, so next week is Doc Martin. The following week, it'll be me again, all right? 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But up here, it's every Saturday night right here on 88.7 FM. 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

postponing my suicide indefinitely. There's horseshoes in his pockets and grenades in his spleen. No amount of money could strike him off the calendar. And I haven't cried in 7 years. Slumped in the cafe car, hiding my tears. Good luck, final girl. I hope you get what you deserve. No one's gonna do your job for you. After all, that's not how this thing works. After all, that's not how this thing works. After all, that's not how this thing works. After all, that's not how this thing works.

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On Friday, September 25th, Rutgers football hosts the Howard Bison at SHI Stadium for a Friday night matchup. Jay Tomlinson and Noah Adeo have the call, with Reggie Smith on the sideline. 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

0: 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So don't do it, unless you're a chameleon.
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This afternoon at 12:45 p.m. Eastern Time, the Rutgers women's soccer team takes on the Purdue Boilermakers with McCallie Pennycook and Ethan Barraway on the call. 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

water. 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

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There'll come a time I wanna know I was here. Names on the door frames, inches and ages, handprints in concrete.

0: 45th Biannual New Jersey Film Festival takes place September 4th through October 4th. 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

0: On Friday, September 25th, Rutgers football hosts the Howard Bison at SHI Stadium for a Friday night matchup. Jay Tomlinson and Noah Adeo have the call, with Reggie Smith on the sideline. Rutgers Countdown begins at 6 p.m. before game coverage begins at 6:45 with a 7 p.m. kick. 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

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Keep going.

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1: 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My name is Josh Schroen in one of my favorite places in the entire world. When it works, I'm here at the studios of 88.7 WRSU in New Jersey, and I am so happy to be here. But of course, I got here early. I planned everything out, and things did not work the way I expected them to. So it might be an interesting show. We'll see. I'm a little rusty. Forgive me. Regardless, Shana Tova to everybody out there. I hope you had a wonderful, meaningful Rosh Hashanah. Here we are on Erev Yom Kippur. And speaking to my family minutes ago, who are all back in Israel, wishing them a Gmar Chatima Tova. It's weird that here I am broadcasting on the radio in New Jersey when I would normally be in Israel, probably about to attend Kol Nidre services just about now. Regardless, we are here at the station and we're going to be counting down for you the top songs of 5786 as counted down a few days before Rosh Hashanah by Gal Galatz Radio. And I've been talking to a bunch of people over the past few weeks and saying that the songs that came out of Israel this year, to me, were just not that memorable. I don't know what it is. I can't put my finger on it. I just feel like none of these songs left a huge impact. But apparently, some of them were very, very popular. And I would like to know what your favorite musical memories were of 5786. 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We're going to begin with a song that came in, well, we already began with a song in 14th place by Shuli Rand, a song that became a huge hit and was covered by so many artists because it was just a beautiful love song. If you haven't heard the version by Miri Masika, it is really gorgeous. We heard Shuli Rand, Lev Lavan, and we're going now to a

newcomer who happens to have a little bit of an in into the world of Israeli music, and that is because he is the brother of Omer Adam. His name is Roi Adam, a newcomer to Israeli music, and his big hit came in 13th place. It's called Avi HaTachol, Avi the Spleen. Now, that's the name of a famous fictional mob boss, but the song is a breakup song, and Roi Adam is really kvetching about the fact that he is no longer with his partner. He doesn't know what to do with himself. He tries to put on a tough face like your typical mob boss, but just can't get it together, can't forget her. There seems to be an abundance of breakup songs on the countdown this year. I can't tell you why, but stay tuned for more of the best of 1586 Israel Hour Radio.

That's Roey Adam coming in at number 13 on this year's countdown. And now we take you to a song, if I can get it to play, that turned out to be very, very popular in Israel this year by Dudu Tasa, who made a huge comeback. The title track of his album, Buy It Be Yafo, driving up the house prices in Yafo because this song was so popular. Number 12, Dudu Tasa, Buy It Be Yafo, Israel Hour Radio.

0: Israel Hour Radio, Dudu Tasa, Bayit Biafo, coming in at number 12 on our countdown. And before that, we heard from Roi Adam, Omer's brother, Avi HaTachol, coming in at number 13, Shuli Rand at number 14 with Lev Lavan on Israel Hour Radio. We're counting down for you the greatest hits of 5786 as counted down by Galgalatz Radio a few days before Rosh Hashanah. My name is Josh Rohn, reporting to you live from the Radio Ranch here at WRSU-FM. I'm impressed that they still let me into the building, but they did, and I'm so glad because it makes me so happy to be here. I want to say hello to people who are tuned in from all around the world, including Lynn and Jason and Elaine and Barbara and Shirley, Ellen and Ilana. Hello to Bruce and to Nancy, to Scott, Michelle, Patricia, Lisa. Thank you all so much for tuning in live to Israel Hour Radio on this busy Erev Yom Kippur. The Israelis are not joining us because they've already started. Well, they're about to start Yom Kippur, so chances are they have better things to do than to join us for a great hour of Israeli music. But I'm so glad I'm here. I'm so glad you're here. I'm glad this all worked out. It is always great, great to be here. We're also broadcasting live at facebook.com/Israel Hour. We take you now to song number 11. And to me, this was one of the standouts. This was a big one because we were smack in the middle of war with Iran. And back from February 28th until the end of Pesach, which is a very long time, we were running into safe rooms and shelters and just dealing with lots and lots of rockets from Iran that were going on for months. And we were tired. We were frustrated. It was difficult. Thank God we all almost always felt safe, and we were confident that the IDF would do what it needed to do and that the Iron Dome would do what it needed to do. Still, life was very difficult, and we dreamed. We dreamed of a time that we could go back to normal. We dreamed of a time that we could go out and see concerts in the park in Tel Aviv once again. We dreamed of a time that we didn't have to deal with all the craziness that had been going on because of rockets in Iran. Well, Hanan Ben Ari and Pe'er Tasi took that feeling that we were all feeling and really bottled it into a beautiful, beautiful song that had become that has become a huge hit for them and has been almost nonstop on the radio ever since. Hanan Ben Ari and Pe'er Tasi with song number 11.
1: Halevai she'echonu lismoach mikol halev, halevai she'echonu livroach me'akev litofot halevai bli tilim b'shamayim.

They call it Emuna pop. Emuna pop. Yes, faith pop music in Israel. That is Ben Tsur, who has made a whole career out of Emuna pop by bringing you the 10th most popular song in Israel for 5786. It's called Ahavat Hashem, Love of God. And before that, a great, great song by Hanan Ben-Ari and Pe'er Tasi called Halevai on Israel Hour Radio. One of my favorite songs of the year for sure. Hello to Ted. Hello to Hedy. Hello to Max. Thanks for tuning in here on Israel Hour Radio. Shirley is tuned in live and she gave us her top five memories of 5786 in the world of Israeli music. Number one was all the covers of Lev Lavan, the first song we heard on today's show by Shuli Rand. There were some great ones. As I mentioned, Miri Masika was a true standout. Speaking of Miriam Masika, her number two musical memory was the concert tour by Karen Pelles and Miri Masika, the joint tour. They were incredible together. The little clips I saw online, and I really, really want to see that show when I get back to Israel. Hopefully they'll still do it or at least put out a concert album, because I really would love to see the two of them in action, or at least hear the two of them in action. Her number three was the joint concert by Moshe Ben-Ari and Avraham Tal. They put out a great song earlier this year and then went on a big concert tour, and she was happy to see them together. She was even happier to see a reunion by Hakeves HaShishasar, the 16th Sheep. That was that great children's group from the 70s based on the poetry of Yehonatan Geffen, and Shirley said that was one of her biggest musical memories. And her number five was the return of Da Voice in Israel, and that also put out some great, great Israeli music. What's the best song you heard this past year? What's the best concert you saw this past year? What's the best musical memory you've had of the past year? We would love to hear about it. Comment at facebook.com/IsraelHour or email me at josh@joshrone.com. You know that Omer Adam needs to be on this countdown, because I don't think there's been a countdown in the past 10 years that he has not been a part of. This is called Hashir Sha'at Ohevet, another breakup song by Omer Adam. Song number 9, Israel Hour Radio.

Well, finally, we have a female song on the list. It's about time, and we're going to hear from Odeya more than once on today's show. That song came in number 8 on the countdown with a song called Van Damme, referencing action star Jean-Claude Van Damme, and apparently a lot of other Israeli singers as well. But it's really a song that expresses her inner feminine strength and self-confidence, acting like your typical acting star like Jean-Claude Van Damme. Odeya on Israel Hour Radio coming in at number 8. Omer Adam before that. A breakup song. Yep, there are a lot of them this year. I don't know what that's all about. Can anybody tell me what was going on in Israeli society that so many people were breaking up with their significant others, that breakup songs were so popular this year? Because the next one is one as well. So I don't know what that's all about. Thank God my wife and I are still happily married, so none of these songs resonated all that much with me. But we heard from Omer Adam, Hashir Sha'at Ahavt, by Omer Adam, coming in at number 9 on the countdown. We're counting down the top songs of 5786 on our first show of 5787. Hope you all had a wonderful Rosh Hashanah. Would love to hear all about it. Comment at facebook.com/Israel Hour. Hello to Moshe. Hello to David. Thank you for tuning in live as we broadcast live from the studios of 88.7 WRSU, and I'm loving every minute. We take you now to the 7th most popular song of the year by a very popular singer who goes by the name of Itai Levy. And the song had a very interesting title. It's 06. Now, all the songs on the album had numbers, and that's because they were sitting around in a production meeting trying to figure out what to name the songs on the album, and they were going back and forth and really couldn't come to an agreement. So they said, you know what? Let's just go with the simplistic route and just give the songs numbers, 01, 02, 03, etc. And that is exactly what they did. And so we bring you yet another breakup song. It is by Itai Levy. Song number 7 on our countdown. It's called Efes Shesh, Israel Hour.

Itai Levy on Israel Hour Radio, coming in at number 7. And now we take you with song number 6 to a song that I think you may have heard once or twice over the past year, and that is because it represented us in the Eurovision Song Contest with an amazing second place finish. Number 6, Noam Bitan, Michelle, Israel Hour Radio.

0: Michelle.
1: Yeah, we're so proud of you. Noam Biton, Michelle, coming in sixth place on this year's countdown, Israel Hour Radio. And now we give you the top five, going back to Odeya. Now, she released a whole album of songs that addressed her critics, addressed all the things that were being said about her in the papers, and apparently the critics seem to like it. This song came in fifth place. It's called Eser Ramot Me'elav, Odeya, Israel Hour Radio.

By the way, that song dethroned Michelle on Apple Music from its number one spot when it came out. Ese Ramot Me'alav by Odaya coming in at number five on Israel Hour Radio. Song number four is by Pe'er Tasi, who is having a moment for sure. And this song reflects the fact that even though it looks like he's so popular, he still feels like an Ouf Muzar, a strange bird.

Israel Hour Radio. Pe'er Tasi with... Let's try that again. Israel Hour Radio with Pe'er Tasi, Of Muzar, Strange Bird, coming in at number 4 on this year's countdown. I'm so glad that you're spending part of your Erev Yom Kippur with me. I know it's a busy day for everyone, and I'm glad that you are here. Hello to Claire. Hello to Moy. Thank you for joining us live on Israel Hour Radio as we count down the top songs of 5786 live from the studios of WRSU in New Jersey. I love it. I want to thank everybody who came out on Wednesday night at Congregation Lador Vador in Queens, in Little Neck, New York, had a great time presenting the soundtrack of Israeli Joy to them. We have a lot of performances coast to coast. When I come back in November, I am so excited to join so many of you in California, in New Jersey, in Florida. Just one or two dates left in that on that tour, and then again in March. So if you're interested in an amazing multimedia presentation about Israeli music that will inspire, entertain, and really bring out the emotional soundtrack of Israel in so many ways, please visit my website, joshshrone.com. I cannot wait to bring this music and this message and these emotions to communities all around the world. So visit joshshrone.com if you are interested. My friends, we are up to the top 3 songs of the year, and this was a huge one by Eden Ben Zaken. It's called Rolex V'Kasket. A casket, we found out, is the little hat that many people wear, a little cap. Hard to explain. Look it up. Number 3, Eden Ben Zaken. Okay.

a huge hit for Eden Benzaken, who had quite a year this year. I got to see her for the first time performing in Modi'in. She was really great, and she was a judge on The Voice, was really great in that as well. It was nice to see that side of her without all the controlled media attention. It's nice to see her just chatting it up with the other judges. All the judges were great on this year's season of The Voice. Definitely check out some clips on YouTube. They are everywhere. We take you now, my gosh, we're up to the top two. We take you now to a breakout hit from Eden. We go from one Eden to another. Eden Ben-Hasson, newcomer Ofek Adanek, and Agam Buchbut. A song that's about parties and freedom and flirting and fun and all kinds of great leisure activities. This is called Eich Shehi Rokedet, number two.

That song was huge. Ech She Rokedet by Eden Chasson and Ofek Adanek and Agam Buchbut. Song number 2 of the year on Israel Hour Radio. And you know what that means. There's only one song left to go. The biggest song of 5786 that just happened to be voted number 1 both on Galgalatz, which is the countdown that we're listening to right now, and Kan Gimel Radio. They both agreed that the song you're about to hear was number 1. Before I play it for you, I want to thank you so much for tuning in to Israel Hour Radio on this Erev Yom Kippur, or wherever you happen to be listening, whenever you happen to be listening via podcast. It is always a thrill to be here at the radio station at WRSU, and hopefully I'll be back sometime in November to bring you another great show. I don't know if it sounds any better or worse for you, but I'm having a ball, and sometimes that's all that matters. My friends, I want to wish you a Gmar Chatima Tova, an easy and meaningful fast for all those who are observing Yom Kippur, wishing you a Shana Tova Umituka, a sweet and healthy and happy and music-filled new year, and we'll do our part by bringing you amazing Israeli music all throughout the year, because that's what we do. That is our mission, building a stronger Israel one song at a time, and not a mission that I plan to end anytime soon. Ladies and gentlemen, the number one song of 5786 comes to us from Osher Cohen. He was the subject of a lot of chatter in the tabloids, in the papers, in the press this year, and he didn't like it so much, and he said, you know what? I really want the words to come out from my mouth. I want the public to hear what I have to say. I don't want people writing about me in the papers. I want to express myself in my own words, and he did just that with an album of songs, the title track of which is the song you're about to hear. Ladies and gentlemen, the number one song of 5786, Osher Cohen, Kulam Ganavim on Israel Hour Radio. 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We'll see you next week live from Israel here on Israel Hour Radio. Until then, my name is Josh Schroen. Gmar Chatima Tova. Al Tafsiku Lashir.

0: On Friday, September 25th, Rutgers football hosts the Howard Bison at SHI Stadium for a Friday night matchup. Jay Tomlinson and Noah Adeo have the call, with Reggie Smith on the sideline. Rutgers Countdown begins at 6 p.m. before game coverage begins at 6:45 with a 7 p.m. kick. 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
2: Aethon in the gun, taking the snap, read option, he keeps one up the middle. 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
3: 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Antoine Raymond's wide open. He makes the grab at the 25, going down the sideline and into the end zone. Antoine Raymond.
4: Anthony White shoots low, a double, a three-point takedown from Anthony White.
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8: Listen, baby. Has to cut back, looking for something in the middle. Just uncorks a shot over the head of Hovind, and it's a goal for Ashley Barron. Oh my goodness, an absolute screamer.
9: Ramirez still jumping. Ramirez shoots it. Hovind gets low and deflects off Hovind into the back of the net. Not to Ramirez. Doesn't miss this time.
8: Get to Barron. Barron kicks it and scores. Ashley Barron. A perfect ball from Cotter.
9: Barron's on a breakaway. Here comes Ashley Barron. Jumping towards the goal. Ashley Barron, heavy touch. Poked past Hovind and in the back of the net. Ashley Barron with the goal. And Rutgers takes a 1-0 lead.
2: Taken away now from Ramirez, a shot on goal, trying to get that one inside the goal. Off an intercepted pass, Nada Ramirez.
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0: from USAC Field in Piscataway, New Jersey, where this afternoon on 88.7 WRSU-FM, the Rutgers Scarlet Knights are back in action at home against the Providence Boilermakers in Big Ten Conference women's soccer action. Hi, everyone. I'm Mikali Pennington. Alongside me is my broadcast partner, Ethan Barraway. Rutgers enters today with a 2-2-3 record, while Providence comes in a 7-7, 7-1-1 record. Ethan, talk to me, what are the takeaways for this game and for the Scarlet Knights and both these teams?
1: You know, Mikali, I mean, glad to be here with you on this rainy day here at USAC Field. Still got some fans out here, but it might be a sludge fest here in the wet weather. Rutgers, last game, they were on the West Coast playing the Washington Huskies, 12th ranked in the country, so tough loss 1-0 to the Huskies. But before that, they did get a win versus the Ducks, so they went 1-1 on the road trip. They beat the Oregon Ducks 1-0. But you know, this women's soccer team, Rutgers, they're in a good spot this season so far, and they'll look to keep it going versus the Purdue Boilermakers, who have in a similar spot to the Scarlet Knights, 1-1 in conference play. They were also on the West Coast, but a little more south. They were in California playing UCLA and USC. They lost 2-1 at number 16 USC 10 days ago, and last week they beat USC 2-0. So USC, one of the weaker teams in the Big Ten soccer this year, but still a good win for the Boilermakers, who looked really solid in non-conference play, winning some games by some big margins. But the Scarlet Knights, they're last home game 2 weeks ago, they defeated the Princeton Tigers in resounding fashion, 4-2. Great second half by Lilia Calvert, some two good goals. So Scarlet Knights need to keep up the momentum in what might be a slower game, since sideways rain right now here.
0: Absolutely, yeah. In today's afternoon game, it's going to be, what Ethan mentioned, a slugfest, as the rain is starting to come down, as umbrellas have been shown out in the fan section today. It's cloudy, overcast day with some rain coming down. With this going, could be a slugfest of this game, as the Scarlet Knights this season have scored about 9 goals. They've had 10 goals against them. They shot about 92 shots, 25 shots on goal, as you know. This season has been sort of a bit of an up and down year. They started off without a win, but they were able to pick up some couple of the wins alongside this season. But let's talk about this Purdue Boilermakers team. You know, this team is 7-1-1. Last game, they won 2-0 on the road against USC. Jaden Anderson and Rusa Malou found out the back of the net in less than 2 minutes apart, while Christina Wolf made 4 saves to record her 7th win of the season and to preserve the shutout. They took about 12 shots last game, 4 saves, and over 15 fouls were committed by Purdue. So they play a physical game as well. You know, they both scored their goals in the second half. This season, they've had about 37 goals to opponents' 4 goals. They've shot 244 shots, 27.1 a game, to opponents' 52 shots to 5.7 a game. In non-conference action, they've had a great record non-conference, 6-0-1, so they really haven't lost in non-conference action. But today, this is a different story. This is Big Ten Conference action today. This is Purdue's first undefeated non-conference season since 2000, and they've also scored about 5 goals in 4 consecutive games earlier this season, a program record streak. Purdue has only allowed 4 goals all season through 9 matches, and they open up Big Ten play with a loss, losing 2-1 against number 16 UCLA, but they bounce back 2-1 against the USC Trojans. So this is a really big matchup for the Purdue Boilermakers. Can they keep up this maintain of level of success? Can they do it in conference play? That's the big question. Can they do it in Big Ten play? They've been able to show that they can do it in non-conference play. Can they do it against the Scarlet Knights?
1: Yeah, McCallion, they're led by leading scorer Jaden Anderson. The USC transfer got a little bit of a revenge game, you could say.
0: Yes. Or
1: maybe you should welcome back to USC. We don't know. But, you know, for Rutgers, I mean, the scoring attack's been very balanced. Like I said before, Lilia Calvert had 2 good goals versus Princeton, but it's been very balanced so far. Their last goal was scored by Amanda Thornton, in their outing versus Oregon. So, I mean, there's a lot of people on this team that can score, but what I see really coming down to this game is the performance of Olivia Bodmer in goal. This game is not going to be a goal bonanza. So it's going to be
0: sort of a slugfest.
1: Yeah, I mean, you see, it's getting into the fall. It's raining. It's a little chillier today.
0: Right.
1: Feels like football weather, but we're playing a different kind of football here.
0: Yeah.
1: But McCallie, I see a good game coming up, and it's a big game for the Scarlet Knights in the season. It's first game of a homestand. They host USC and Wisconsin next week. They need to get the momentum started against a Purdue team that I think is very beatable.
0: Yes. I would 100% agree with you, Ethan. I think, you know, this is a winnable game for the Scarlet Knights. They open up, like you said, their homestand of numerous of conference play games against Purdue, against UCLA, against Wisconsin. So can you gather some more conference wins in this homestand to get yourself back into winning ways with a winning record? Last game, they obviously did lose to Washington. The previous game, they on their West Coast trip, the Pacific Northwest, they also lost to Oregon 1-0. The biggest takeaway from the Scarlet Knights, can their backline be able to stop this Purdue offense? This is a high, powerful offense. They know how to take their shots. They know when to take their shots. They know how to get into the box. They know how they can score a lot of goals. They've also held opponents about 4 goals. But we can also say that could be also an inflated stat because they haven't played conference play. They haven't played against conference play.
1: Yeah, I mean, they scored 8 goals in a couple games. They played Eastern Illinois, the Boilermakers did beginning of the season. They've won 8-0. And Chicago State. Well, we are going to head to break. Keep it tuned to 88.7 WRSU FM on the line on WRSU.org.
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0: And we're back here for more Rutgers women's soccer action as the national anthem did just go out, and we now have the starting lineups for today's game as the Scarlet Knights have in goal. Once again, they have Olivia Bodmer in goal, Julia Joseph, Lilia Calvert, Riley McGlynn, Tommy Rose Valentine, Jamie Milanda, Ashley Bear, Maureen Dune, Morgan Hapelli, Lindsay Haley, and Patricia Chokos as the starting lineups for Purdue. It's Mackenzie Carl, Tana Shorstein, Gabrielle Angulo, Megan Santa Cruz, Addison Feldman, Irene Campo, Amelia Deepy, Rosa Maloof, Lauren Adam, and Jaden Anderson for the Purdue Boilermakers. As they now get ready to enter the field, as we once again said, Ethan, what are the takeaways for the Scarlet Knights, how they're able to win this game?
1: Yeah, they need to control possession. You've seen in some of their recent games that they've been successful when they've been attacking on offense. They just haven't been in the offensive zone enough. You gotta strike early and keep up the pressure on Purdue. I mean, Yeah, it's raining. It's in this rain. If you get an early lead, you might be able to last most of the game.
0: Absolutely, as both teams are getting ready to now enter this field. Ethan, you make a lot of great points. I think for the Scarlet Knights, it's how do they look in the first 10 minutes? In this rain, you're playing with conditions. It's going to be tough. The field's going to be wet. It's going to be slippery. It's going to be slick. It's going to be slick. How are they able to perform in this weather? Much less, how can this defense stop producing high offense? And how can they stop this offense from shooting the ball in goals? Can they limit shots? Can they also have counterattacks where they can get more shots? And then it looks to me that this Scarlet Knights team looks like they are the bigger and the more athletic team, as they have taller players in their back line. This Purdue, they kind of look like a smaller team. But once again, we know this Purdue team, coached by Richard Moody, he likes to use the tactical approach, likes to do a lot of analytics, and that's how they've been able to start so fast this season.
1: Yeah, and I mean, Rutgers, they look like they're excited to play, just broke up the huddle, and all excited to play. Purdue looks a little bit more subdued. Rutgers in the white jerseys with red lettering, while Purdue's in black jerseys with gold lettering. So, you know, we'll see if the Scarlet Knights can bring that energy onto the field.
0: Absolutely, as now both teams look to enter the field. As Ethan mentioned before, the Scarlet Knights are in their all-white uniforms, white shirt, white shorts, and white socks. As Purdue, they're in their black uniforms, black jerseys, black shorts, and black socks. As both teams now enter the huddle to break the formation, as the Scarlet Knights look to try and find another win, conference play win, with the start of their homestand here back at USAC Field in Big Ten Conference Play. I also want to mention, to the right of us is Justin Cheeseman, who's doing the Targum beat for Rutgers women's soccer, as he's joined us in this press box as well to cover this game. Our very own Justin Cheeseman, who also does WRC as well. But here come the Scarlet Knights, are in formation as they line up, as they announce that they're getting ready, as the Scarlet Knights are going left to right on your dial, as Purdue is going right to left. Purdue in the black uniforms, the Scarlet Knights in the right uniforms, as Purdue will have the kickoff at the center line, at the center circle.
1: Looks like Jaden Anderson's going to get it started off for the Boilermakers at center.
0: Yes. As Anderson clapping her hands, the referee blows his whistle, and here comes the kickoff as Anderson plays it back towards Purdue. Purdue's not going to boots it forward, and the Scarlet Knights regain the possession. Scarlet Knights now looking to pass the ball, stolen away by Purdue. Purdue now entering the box. She goes right, is shooting, and it's just going to go out of bounds as Purdue loses the possession in the penalty box, trying to look to have a chance to score, but it just goes out of bounds. And now Bodner will have the goal kick.
1: Yeah, it looked like Megan Santa Cruz for Purdue tried to get around the end to get an early goal, but just kind of didn't even make great an attempt there.
0: As now Ashley Barenhouse has on the sideline. She passes forward to another Scarlet Knight. As now the Scarlet Knights will look to have the counterattack. Here they come now to play in the penalty box, and he's saved away as Purdue will regain the possession. And Purdue will now have it near the back line towards the right sideline. As he kicked away, and it's going to go as it will be a foul, I believe. There was no whistle being blown or offsides, I believe, but it'll be a Purdue free kick just outside the center line as they kick it forward. And he plays it back, as Purdue plays it back on the left sideline now. As it's Gabrielle Angulo with the ball. She passes forward towards the penalty box. As now it'll be a foul committed by the Scarlet Knights. It's committed by Morgan Hapelli, as it'll be a free kick just above the penalty box. As Purdue looks to create a chance to potentially put themselves a score to take this early lead in the

0: Great deflection by Ashley Barron, as now the Scarlet Knights will try and have the counterattack. It'll be regained possession by the Purdue Boilermakers. As Purdue now, it'll be committed and it'll be a foul by the Scarlet Knights, and Purdue will have the free kick.
1: Yeah, great defense on the penalty, on the free kick by Ashley Barron, showing she can play both offense and defense.
0: As now they place it back towards Purdue on the back to center line. Purdue now with the possession. And it'll be stolen away, kicked out of bounds, and it'll go staying, keeping alive as Purdue regains the possession. Ashley Barron committing another great defensive play as Purdue now regains the possession. As she kicks it forward, and it'll be won by the Purdue again. Purdue controlling the majority of the possession so far this first half, but it's another bad pass as Purdue will win the second ball again, and it'll be deflected and won back by the Scarlet Knights, but another missed pass, and it goes out of bounds towards the left side. That'll be a Scarlet Knights throw-in.
1: Yeah, great defense by Joseph, just being annoying to those Boilermakers.
0: And Scarlet Knights now will regain the possession as they look to kick it forward, trying to have the counterattack as Barron will play support. It'll be stolen away as Purdue will regain the possession once again. Purdue now trying to get, looking to create first chance as the Scarlet Knights win the ball back. Barron looking to turn her head around. It's going to be stolen away by Purdue. As Purdue plays it back. Plays it back towards the goalie. As now Purdue, play it back towards the goalie again. Moving the ball around near their back line. As now, keep trying to find a chance to create a possession chance for the Purdue to harm their counterattack. She plays it back. Keep looking to try and find somewhere, but the Rutgers Scarlet Knights making it difficult for them to create a chance as Ashley Barron deflects the ball, deflects the booted pass as they commit another great defensive play. As Barron has been absolutely outstanding so far, but she is down, feeling the pain of the deflection. But the Scarlet Knights will regain the possession. Once again, here they come at the top of the penalty box. It's a great pass, and the ref raises his flag. It'll be an offsides for the Scarlet Knights. As it was the chance that they were looking for, but the referee noticed the offsides, and it'll be a Purdue goal kick.
1: Yeah, it was a great drive it in by Calvert. Calvert tried to get it to Gabby Gill, but it was called offsides. The shot attempt went wide, but didn't matter, and now it's Purdue's ball.
0: As Purdue now kicks it forward, as being won back by the Scarlet Knights, regaining the possession. Barron with the possession now. Barron looking around as she passes it back. It's going to be a foul committed by Purdue as Tommy Rose Valentine went to the ground.
1: Yeah, it looked like the foul on Irene Campo for the Boilermakers. Just a little too much contact there.
0: So Scarlet Knights now booted forward, looking to pass towards Barron, but it's going to be won by Purdue as she heads it out of bounds. It'll be a Scarlet Knights throw-in just above the penalty boxes. It's drizzling today here at USAC Fields. Tough conditions for both teams, but so far it's been a defensive battle for these first 10 minutes. As the Scarlet Knights now play towards the back line, Sapelli passes it towards Bodmer. Bodmer now passes it back. The Scarlet Knights will try and look for the counterattack as they boot it forward. And it's going to be won by Purdue as she plays it back towards the goalie and she kicks it for the clearance. And it's going to go out of bounds as it'll be a Rutgers throw-in. As now Rutgers will throw the ball into play and they regain the possession. Just above the penalty box is me passing deflected away. Scarlet Knights now look and keep playing it back towards the back line. As they move the ball trying to find a possession as they boot it ahead. And it's going to be headed away by Purdue. As Rutgers now have it

0: towards the penalty box, above the penalty box, towards the left sideline. Here they come entering the penalty box, looking to cross them into play, and it's just going wide as Purdue will now have the clearance. As now they clear the ball, but Rutgers is able to gain the possession back. And he plays it towards the back line as Lindsey Haley passes it back towards Morgan Hapelli. As Hapelli plays it to Joseph. Joseph now plays it towards the front as Barron now gets the ball. As Purdue is able to regain the possession. Booting it forward. And Hapelli is able to clear it away, win the possession. As she plays it back towards Bodmer. As Bodmer now with the back line plays it alongside. They look to push the ball towards the left sideline. As Rutgers now has the ball towards the left sideline, but it's won back by Purdue. Which is a great steal by Rutgers making it tough as a foul is committed by Lilia Calvert as Calvert was able to win the ball, and it's going to be a free kick for Rutgers. As Rutgers now plays it back. As they now on the left sideline, as they kick it towards Hapelli, but the referee raises his flag, and it's going to be a Purdue throw-in.
1: Yeah, these first 9 minutes, McCallie, they've been pretty good for the Scarlet Knights. A lot of possession, not too many chances for Purdue. We'll see if Rutgers can convert.
0: Yeah, as Purdue now with the ball in the back line, Purdue passes alongside, but it's going to be regained by Hapelli. As Hapelli looks to boot it ahead, pass towards the center line. As it's Purdue is all over it, and they win the possession back. But it's going to be won again by Calvert. Calvert making it tough towards the center line as she passes it towards the left side of the penalty box. And here comes the Scarlet Knights trying to get its first shot of the game. Here comes the Scarlet Knights entering the penalty side, left side of the penalty box. It's going to be stolen away by Purdue as they look to clear the ball away, and they do. As now it's... The Rutgers is able to regain the possession back as Julia Joseph gets the pass just above the center line. And the Scarlet Knights are trying to look to pass the ball alongside. As Hapelli passes it towards. And they play it back towards the midfield just above the center line. As Rutgers trying to find its first chance of this game. As Lindsey Haley will pass the ball towards Patricia Sokos. Rutgers maintaining the possession as they try and look for it. It's a great pass ahead to Ashley Barron towards the right sideline. Can she win it? Can she get there? And it's just going to be out of bounds. And it'll be a Rutgers possession. It'll be a corner kick for the Scarlet Knights. Or I believe throw-in for the Scarlet Knights. As Rutgers now with the ball. As they have the possession. Kicking it back towards the center line. It's Haley with the ball now. She passes it towards Hapelli. As Hapelli will regain the possession, looking across the ball, trying to find somebody, and it'll be stolen away by Purdue. Purdue plays it back towards the goalie. As the Purdue now looking to clear the ball away for its counterattack. There have been no shots so far for both teams, as both teams have defensively have played exceptionally well so far. As Bodmer will now regain the ball as she plays it back. The Scarlet Knights will now look to push the ball for the counterattack. Here comes the cross. It'll be won back by the Purdue. As she plays it back towards the goalie will now clear the ball away. As Purdue will kick the ball down to the left sideline, it'll go just out of bounds, and it'll be a Rutgers throw-in. As she plays it towards Haley, Lindsey Haley, now with the ball. Haley just behind the center line, looking to push the ball ahead as she does. Towards the left side of the penalty box, Purdue is able to regain the possession. As Maureen Dune was all over it, and it goes just out of bounds.
1: Yeah, Rutgers has been doing a good job of getting possessions, deflecting it off Purdue defenders to get some throw-ins, and Well, they don't have any shots yet. They've had some chances inside the box.
0: Yeah, absolutely. As Rutgers has been able to get towards the penalty box, but they haven't been able to get like their shots, just like you said, as Rutgers has a throw-in just behind the corner line. As there was a poor throw-in, as Purdue will now have the ball, trying to look for its counterattack, and here they come, pushing the ball towards the left sideline. As now Rutgers is able to steal the ball away and regain its possession. The Scarlet Knights now with the ball. As Tommy Rose Valentine passes it to Lilia Calvert. As they play it back towards Julia Joseph, and Haley now with the ball. Haley plays it back to Joseph just behind the center line. Joseph with the ball. Passes it towards Calvert. Calvert passes it to Barron. And Purdue will have the throw-in.
1: Yeah, you got even in the rain, you got some good crowd here. I don't know if you heard on the
0: yes,
1: but a bunch of kids making some noise here right in front of us. So Rutgers got the fans behind them.
0: As Purdue now with the goal, with Purdue now with the ball, with the possession. Purdue plays it back towards the goalie. This goalie will try and clear the ball away, trying to look for their first shot of the game as well. But Rutgers is able to steal the ball away and push it out of bounds. It'll be a throw-in for Purdue. So far, Rutgers has looked like the better team so far in these first 10 minutes. As Purdue, they play it back towards above the penalty box. Rutgers now able to regain the possession, but it's won back by Purdue. As Purdue plays it back, pushing it forward now. They look for the counterattack. Here they come, just above the left side of the penalty box, trying to enter it. It's going to be a sliding tackle by Julia Joseph. Great play by Joseph. It's going out of bounds for a Rutgers corner kick on the left corner.
1: It actually looks like it's going to be a Purdue corner kick.
0: Purdue, oh,
1: it was off
0: Purdue
1: of off of Joseph on that slide tackle. A good tackle in the corner, but off her last, and it's going to be a corner kick.
0: Excuse me, once again, the Purdue corner kick, as Purdue will have the corner. As she raises her hands up.
1: Looks like Feldman's going to take this one.
0: Raises her hands up. And she plays it just short, and it goes just out of bounds again for another Purdue corner kick.
1: Yeah, not much chance to score on that one. A little too... towards the sideline, but off Rutgers and back for another try.
0: Purdue now, second corner, back to back. She raises her hands up, kicks it away. It goes just short again as it goes out of bounds, as this one will be off Purdue and it'll be a Rutgers goal kick for Olivia Bodmer. Bodmer now with the trying to kick this ball away. As she plays it, kicks it, boots it wide towards the left sideline. As she plays it back. As Rutgers now has the ball towards above the center line. Now Rutgers with the ball. Joseph with the ball. Plays it towards the left sideline. It's going to go a foul committed by Purdue. As Rutgers now has the ball, free kick just above the center line.
1: Yeah, a lot of contact there from Angelo for Purdue. Going right over Barron, so only a couple fouls so far each team, but it's definitely a physical game already in these first 16 minutes.
0: As Rutgers now kicks it above, just above the penalty box, boots it away as Purdue now with the ball as they Rutgers is able to win the second possession. As Rutgers is making it, it's a great move by Calvert. As Calvert now pushes above the penalty box, but Purdue is able to steal the ball, to clear the ball away. As Rutgers still is able to regain the possession. Rutgers kicks it back into the penalty box. It's won by Purdue. They try and clear it away, but Rutgers is able to win this possession. As Joseph now with the ball. Ashley Barron, as it's going to go out of bounds, it'll be a Rutgers throw-in on just above the right side of the penalty box. As we hit just under 27 minutes left in this first half, as Calvert with the ball. She plays it towards Barron. As Purdue thought she was offside, she kicks it forward. It's going to be headed away, tried and cleared by Purdue. As Purdue is able to clear the ball away, and it goes right under Anderson's legs, and it'll be won by Rutgers, as Rutgers now with the possession. As Rutgers now with the ball. As Patricia Sokos with the ball now. She plays it back towards Haley. Haley plays it. As Rutgers pushes the ball ahead towards Barron, Ashley Barron, and it goes just out of bounds. It'll be a Rutgers throw-in. As Barron now, she plays it. She gives the ball to Joseph to take the throw-in. As Joseph now looks at the ball, and it goes just off a handball, and it'll be a Purdue free kick.
1: Yeah, Rutgers, I mean, again, they still have no shots almost 20 minutes into this game. Just been a little sloppy on offense, not getting a good rhythm. But they have had a lot of possession, so good things so far for the Scarlet Knights.
0: As Purdue now plays it back towards the goalie, as goalie now plays it towards the Purdue's back line, looking to create its chance to try and have a counterattack. As Rutgers just having maybe one shot so far in this first half. It was a cross, but Purdue was able to stop it away. As Purdue still having, their only chance was a corner kick. In two corners, but now Purdue with the ball. Purdue can boot it ahead towards the center line. It'll be kicked away. Rutgers kicks it away, and it'll go just out of bounds towards the left sideline as Joseph was trying to chase it. But there's a little bit of confusion mix up with Joseph and Purdue, but Purdue will throw the ball in just above the penalty box. As Purdue now, they win the ball, and it's kicked out of bounds. And Purdue will have the throw-in again towards the left sideline. Purdue once again winning, throwing the ball in. They kick the ball away just above the left side of the penalty box, and it goes out of bounds. And it'll be a Purdue throw-in towards the left sideline. Purdue with the throw-in. They throw it left. Just above the left side of the penalty box. They play it back. Crossing heads deflected out of bounds. And it'll be a Purdue corner kick once again. Excuse me.
1: Yeah, that ball deflected just over the head of our very own Anthony Palumbo operating the camera in the rain wearing his Somerset Patriots poncho. But all our best wishes to Anthony. Hope he stays dry, but not looking like it.
0: No, not at all. Purdue with the corner as she raises her hands up, kicks it above as it's just short as Olivia Bomber is there, but she isn't able to regain it. Purdue now looking to into the penalty box and it's going to be stolen away, backed away. Purdue shoots it. It goes deflected off a Scarlet Knight, and it'll be a Purdue throw-in just behind the corner.
1: Yeah. Bodmer was a little lucky that Purdue didn't score on the rebound, didn't control that chance, but throw in for Purdue.
0: As Purdue now has the ball, into the ball now, and Ashley Barron is able to win it back away, and she boots it ahead for the clearance as Maureen Dune is trying to chase the ball, as that Purdue is able to play it back towards the goalie. As Purdue now with the ball as they regain the possession, looking to try to get its first shot still of the game. They play it back. As Ashley Barron wins the possession back, she kicks it above and it goes just out of bounds towards the right sideline as Purdue will have the throw-in. As Purdue now with the ball. As Purdue, they will kick it above, just above the center line. Center line as they will regain the possession. They play it back. Controlling it towards the midfield as Rutgers is able to get the deflection, and Dune is now looking to have the ball as Purdue wins it back, as the goalie will have the ball now as we just hit just under 23 minutes to go in this first half, still with a 0-0 lead in this first half. As Purdue look to push it above the center line as they do, but it's run back by Julia Joseph. Joseph plays it to Hapelli. Hapelli will try and plays it towards Ashley Barron. Barron falls down. She gets fouled, and it'll be a Rutgers free kick.
1: Yeah, Angelo again with a foul for Purdue. That is at least her second. Looks like that is going to be her third foul, so definitely going to watch out trying to lock up Ashley Barron around midfield.
0: Absolutely. As Pelly now plays it, kick boots it wide, boots it up, and it's going to be won by the Scarlet Knights just off deflected headers of a few Purdue and Scarlet Knights players. As now, Rutgers has now had the ball near the center line. They play it towards Joseph. Joseph now towards the right sideline. She boots it head above the penalty box. It's off Dune's head as Purdue kicks it away, and it's won back by the Scarlet Knights. As it goes out of bounds, it will be a Purdue throw-in on the sideline. As Purdue throws the ball in back, they play it back towards the goalie. This goalie now plays it towards wide. Purdue continues to play around the back line. As the weather is still a little bit, it's drizzly, not too much heavy rain, but still, once again, wet conditions on the field for both teams. It's Purdue now with the ball just above the center line. They look to have the counterattack. Here comes Purdue, the Boilermakers. Purdue now trying to enter the penalty box. They kick it forward, so it's going to be, the pass is just inaccurate as Julia Joseph wins it, as Ashley Barron will now try and look for to find somebody as she's being marked. She plays it back towards Cipelli. Cipelli kicks it wide to Sokos on the back line. As Rutgers with the ball now, just controlling the midfield. As they boot it wide, as Ashley Barron now has the ball, and the goalie is going to win it back as they were trying to get it towards Barron, as the ball just goes wide, as Purdue will have the ball now. Purdue plays it. She plays it towards the back line, towards the right side of the back line. It's Purdue now with the ball. They play it back towards the goalie. Still 0-0 with just under 20 minutes to go in this first half. Been sort of a defensive battle for both teams. As now Purdue will look to try and find a chance to push this ball down the field, as they now have the ball towards the right side, the right sideline, but they push it towards the middle of the field again. As it goes just out of bounds. It's an inaccurate pass from Purdue, as Rutgers will have the throw-in on the right side of the sideline.
2: Rutgers substitution now on for the Scarlet Knights, number 22.
1: Looks like Amanda Thornton is going to come in for Barron, trying to get some offense going for the Scarlet Knights.
0: Yes, as Amanda Thornton comes in the game for Ashley Barron, some substitutions being made as Rutgers will have the throw-in just right near the corner, as Julia Joseph will try and take this throw-in, as she does, as the ball goes out of bounds once again as Purdue clears it away. But Rutgers, Joseph will have the throw-in just above the penalty box again, as Dune will have the ball. Maureen Dune looking to enter the penalty box, as she does. She passes it, and it's going to be going out wide and cleared away by Purdue as they try and clear it again. And it's going to be won back by Calvert, as Calvert miscontrols the ball. But Rutgers is able to get it back as they play it back towards Hapelli. As Hapelli plays it towards Lindsay Haley. As Haley plays it to Sokos. As Patricia Sokos now has the ball. She looks to find somebody. She plays it back towards Hapelli. As Hapelli will play it towards Lindsay Haley. As she pushes the ball towards the left sideline. The Scarlet Knights trying to find somebody. It's going to be stolen away by Purdue. It's going just out of bounds once again. As the Scarlet Knights with the ball now. With the throw-in. And they throw it in. And it'll be won back by the Scarlet Knights. As they just have the ball now towards the center line. As Calvert with the ball now. She tries to go through the legs, but it's a foul committed by Calvert. as Purdue will have the free kick with just under 18 minutes left to go in this first half.
1: Yeah, the ball's been in Purdue territory. Rutgers has had a lot of possession so far this game, but they still have zero shots, and you're not going to score if you don't take any shots.
0: Absolutely. As Purdue now with the back line, they push the ball forward, trying to have the counterattack as Gene Anderson with the ball. It's deflected away. It goes out of bounds. It goes just towards the sidelines, just saved by Amanda Thornton. As Thornton with the ball, she plays it towards Calvert. As she falls down, no foul committed, trying to look for a foul, and it is fouled away by Purdue as Rutgers will have the free kick.
1: Mike O'Neill is really calling right now for a yellow card on Purdue after Mackenzie Carl for the Boilermakers kicked the ball out of bounds after the foul was called on her in dismay.
0: Yeah.
1: But nothing was given.
0: As Joseph now with the ball with the free kick, she kicks it just above the penalty box, headed away as Purdue now with the ball. Purdue now it's going to be stolen back away by the Scarlet Knights. As she looks to find a couple moves. There's another foul committed by Purdue as it's going to be a free kick just above the penalty box. As Scarlet Knights will try and have their first goal, try and look for their first goal of this game and break this 0-0 game right now.
1: Yeah, it looks like it's going to be taken by the Scarlet Knights, for the Scarlet Knights by Dunn, just outside the penalty box. So we'll see if she tries to put it on goal or pass it.
0: As Dunn will take it above the free kick, she raises her hands, passing ahead, crossing ahead. It goes just wide, out of bounds, as Purdue will have the goal kick.
1: Yeah, didn't decide to go straight for the goal, but no Scarlet Knights were really open on the wall. And hit no one and went out of bounds for a goal kick.
0: As Purdue now with the ball, as the goalie will now play it towards the back line. As it's just towards the left sideline, as it goes towards the center line, as Rutgers now with the ball, Calvert with the ball, looking to push the pace as she tries to go take it herself in the penalty, above the penalty box, and be stolen away by Purdue. As Purdue now will try and look for the counterattack. Purdue now, they play it back towards the back line. Plays it back towards the goalie. So we just hit under 15 minutes to go in this first half with a 0-0 game. As Purdue now pushes this ball. Goes just towards the sideline as she makes a Purdue make a great move. Pushing ahead just above the penalty box as Joseph controls it. And it deflects off of Purdue as Anderson is able to regain it. She plays it back. Purdue now just above the right side of the penalty box. Purdue looking to play this back, and it's going to be stolen away by Calvert. Calvert looking, trying to find somebody. She takes the ball in her own hands. Tries to place it towards Joseph, and she couldn't find it. It goes just out of bounds. Be a throw-in for Purdue.
1: Looks like Rutgers wants to bring on a couple subs at the next stoppage.
0: As
1: for some more pace.
0: Yeah. As Purdue now with the throw-in, they play it back. Win the possession, they play it back. Still a 0-0 game with no action as Anderson now with the ball. She loses it as Rutgers wins it back. Haley deflected off Henderson. Can she win it back again? But Bodmer is there. Loses it, but she plays it. She wins it back, and she plays it towards Thornton. As Thornton plays it towards Calvert. Calvert loses it. As she's able to deflect off a couple of players, a couple of Purdue players, as Purdue is able to win it back. It's Jane Anderson with the ball, as the Scarlet Knights are able to be there. As Bodmer. They play it back to Bomber. She boots it ahead just above the center line. As Calvert now will try and play it forward. And it is off a header of Purdue. And it'll be a foul committed by Amanda Thornton as Purdue will have the free kick.
1: Yeah, you can see these slippery conditions just coming into play a little bit. Bodmer, the ball slipping out of her hands on some of these save attempts. But not too many shots to deal with, only two for Purdue, none for Rutgers, so not too much going on in the box.
0: Yeah. Purdue now playing it towards their back line. Purdue now trying to push this ball forward, trying to get their first goal of this game as we just hit under 12 minutes ago in this first half. As Purdue now will win it back as their Scarlet Knights are defensively able to steal the ball away, but it deflects off Purdue. As Purdue will regain the second ball as they regain the possession. Still looking to try to score its first goal of the game for both teams. They play it just past the center line as Purdue now has the ball. They play it back. Trying to find somewhere to create a chance for this counterattack for Purdue. As Purdue looking to pass the ball along towards the back line. As they have the ball towards the center line, towards the center circle. Trying to find somewhere where they can create a chance for themselves. As they boot it forward, just towards the left side of the penalty box, as Anderson's there and it just goes out of bounds. And it'll be a Rutgers goal kick for Olivia Bodmer.
2: There are substitutions for both teams.
0: Some substitutions now coming in for both teams as Rutgers makes four substitutions as Purdue just makes one.
1: Yeah, it looks like Lillian Phillips, Emma Johns, and Olivia Russomano and Gabby Gill are all coming in for the Scarlet Knights. Calvert's taking a break, Dunn off, and Riley McGlynn. So Mike O'Neill definitely wants some pace as nothing's been going too right on offense so far.
0: Absolutely. It's Purdue. They try and put it ahead. They try to win the possession, but the Scarlet Knights are able to win it back. The Scarlet Knights now with the ball as Purdue is able to win it back. And it goes just out of bounds towards the sideline. It'll be a Rutgers throwing, excuse me, as we will now just hit about 10 minutes left in this first half with still a 0-0 lead, 0-0 game for both teams.
1: Yeah, and you see how Purdue make some subs. Zoe Miles just checking in for the Boilermakers, trying to disrupt play, just disrupted it on that last play, leading to the Purdue free kick.
0: As Purdue, they play it back towards the center line, towards the center circle. As Purdue will play it towards the sideline as it's won back by the Scarlet Knights. As Joseph now with the ball just near the Big Ten logo. As Joseph, they play it back towards Hapelli. Hapelli will now boot it forward towards Thornton, and it's going to be Thornton wins it back. She plays it back. The Scarlet Knights will try and have the counterattack. As Tommy Rose Valentine has the ball, she plays it towards the right side. The Scarlet Knights still looking to push this ball into play. It's one. It's going to be a goal for Olivia Russomano. Purdue having a defensive breakdown. The Scarlet Knights are able to score his first goal of the game as it was a great pass. Russomano lightly taps it just past the goalie. And the Scarlet Knights take the 1-0 lead, a defensive breakdown for Purdue.
1: Yeah, and Russomano behind the Purdue defense. The pass just got over the Purdue defender's head, and Russomano tapped it in past the diving Wolf beside herself in goal. But first shot of the game for the Scarlet Knights converts, and it's 1-0.
0: Absolutely. The first shot of the game for the Scarlet Knights, it's able to go through. It's a great, phenomenal pass to Russomano as the goalie, she just anticipates it the wrong way as she lightly taps it and it just goes past her for a goal. The Scarlet Knights take a 1-0 lead with just under 9 minutes to go in this first half.
1: Yeah, Emma Johns and Patricia Sokos credited with the assist. So great passing on that one.
2: Her first of the season, scored by number 12.
0: First goal of the season by Russomano. But now the Scarlet Knights will try and push it back again. Here comes Thorne now above the penalty box. Thorne now trying to look for a chance. She crosses it as she loses the possession as Purdue will have the ball to look for the counterattack to clear this ball away as well. Purdue now on the left sideline.
2: After the goal, substitutions for Purdue.
0: Some more substitutions came in for Purdue, but it's going to be a foul committed by Purdue. As the Scarlet Knights will have the free kick just above the center line.
1: And you saw as soon as Rutgers made their substitutions right before their goal, they already had so much more pace. They felt that they were in so much more control than they had been in the first 40 minutes of the game. So, you know, credit to Coach Mike O'Neill. He's been doing it a long time.
0: Yes, he has, and made some great substitutions towards the end of the first half, and that's how the Scarlet Knights have the 1-0 lead so far. As now the Scarlet Knights will try and regain this possession again to take a 2-0 lead as it deflects off of Purdue, and it'll go just above Rusamala's head, but one back by Purdue. As Purdue now with the ball towards the left sideline, as we just hit under just 7 minutes to go in this first half, as Purdue trying to have the equalizer to try and have a 1-1 lead. It's a great move by Purdue. As they play it back towards Bodmer, as the Scarlet Knights will try and keep this 1-0 lead before halftime. As Rusamano with the ball now. And it's going to be played back, and it's going to be deflected. And one back by Purdue. As Purdue now trying to push this ball for the counterattack. But it's one back by the Scarlet Knights. And the Scarlet Knights now with the ball. As they play it, as Purdue is able to win it back. And it's going to be a foul committed by Rutgers, by Gabby Gill. And Purdue will have the free kick just above the center circle. As Purdue now, they play it back as towards the left sideline is Jaden Anderson with the ball for Purdue. It's another great pass. As Purdue now looking to above the they're above the penalty box. They play it towards the right sideline. They play it back. And it's going to be a bad possession by Purdue, but they're able to win it back. Bad first touch as the Scarlet Knights are able to have the ball, and they have the counterattack now. It's Rusamano. It's a great tackle, but it's going to be a foul committed by Purdue as they can't believe it.
1: Yeah, a lot of contact by Charlotte McMurty, who just came in for the Boilermakers on Rusamano. Rusamano's really been making a difference, coming in about 10 minutes ago, already scoring a goal and drawing some fouls.
0: Absolutely. She's been so far the impact player of this first half, coming in as off the bench, scoring his first goal and being great on both ends of the side of the ball, offensive and defensively, as now Purdue with the ball now as they play it back, as they control the ball towards the midfield. As Purdue now with the ball, as they will have it towards Jaden Anderson, as Anderson plays it back. It's going to be stolen away, and another foul committed by Purdue, as Rutgers will have the free kick once again just behind the center circle.
1: Yeah, these last 10 minutes have been all Rutgers. Rutgers definitely have kept the morale up through the rain. Purdue seems just a little deflated trying to take it into the half.
0: Absolutely. As now we just hit under 5 minutes to go in this first half, as Rutgers plays it ahead, as Thornton will head the ball, as Purdue is able to regain this possession, as Purdue now have the ball with the center circle towards the right sideline. As Purdue now with the ball, they play it back. It's going to be won by Purdue. As Purdue now with the ball. And Purdue with the ball again. They play it back towards the center line, towards the center circle. But it's going to be stolen away by Rutgers, but Purdue able to regain it back now towards the left sideline. As so far, the substitutions for Mike O'Neill have been great. They've been great defensively and offensively. As Rutgers now plays it back towards Hapelli. Hapelli will play it towards Lindsey Haley. His back line so far has been phenomenal for the Scarlet Knights. As the Scarlet Knights now with the ball. As they will have the ball just above the center line, but she falls, but Emma Johns falls down, slips on this wet field, but the Scarlet Knights were able to win it back, but Purdue steals it back and wins the second ball as they now have the ball just above the center line. Because now the Purdue will have it towards the right sideline as the ball will not go out of bounds. The Scarlet Knights are able to regain it back. Here they come on the counterattack. Looking around as they pass it back. They're just trying to maintain the possession before halftime as Julia Joseph now with the ball. Joseph will kick it, will move it past the Purdue Boilermaker defender. As now Rutgers with the ball now. She kicks it out just above the center line. It's Rutgers now trying to play it back as they do. As they try to play it to Russomano. Russomano is unable to get it as Purdue had control of the ball with just under 3 minutes to go with Rutgers leading 1-0 in this first half. As Purdue with the ball towards the right sideline. As they play it back towards the goalie. As Purdue now with the ball towards the sideline, and it goes out of bounds as Rutgers will have the throw-in towards the sideline.
1: Looks like Riley Morris checking in for Tommy Valenti. We have about 2 minutes left in this first half for some defense.
0: As now the Scarlet Knights will look, it's going to be a foul committed by Amanda Thornton. She slide tackles, and she will pick up a yellow card. She will have the referee calls the card out for Amanda Thornton, a sliding tackle. It was a tough, hard tackle, as now she picks up her first yellow card of the half. And now Purdue will have its free kick just behind the center line.
1: Yeah, and Thornton took down Addison Feldman, the freshman midfielder from Salt Lake City, Utah, for the Boilermakers. A lot of contact there. Feldman got up after sitting on the field in pain for a few seconds.
0: As we just hit 2 minutes to go in this first half, Rutgers with the ball now as they lose it back. It's deflected off Purdue. As Purdue, they play it back towards their back line, trying to have its first chance of this game as well, trying to get their first shot of the game as well to score this. And they will play it back towards the back line, just near the center line. They play it back towards the goalie. As the goalie now plays it ahead. As Purdue trying to find its counterattack, and they will boot it ahead as Julia Joseph heads it, and it'll be won back by Jaden Anderson as she plays it back towards the center line. As Purdue with the ball now, they play it towards again and towards near the left sideline. As Purdue will now have the ball near the left side of the penalty box, trying to cross the ball, as she does. And it goes just over the goal, deflected off the cross, and it'll be cleared away as Anderson plays it back. Another almost goal for Purdue, as Purdue will regain it back with just under a minute to go. Bomber wasn't able to regain it, as now the Scarlet Knights will win it back as they clear it away near the center circle, as Purdue now with the ball. As Purdue will try and have another shot as they put it towards Anderson. Anderson loses possession as it's cleared away, and Bomber is able to be there as the Scarlet Knights maintain the 1-0 lead with just under 20 seconds to go. Bomber looking to trying to find somebody as she clears it ahead towards Russomano, towards the left sideline, as goes out of bounds, just towards the sideline, as Russomano will have it, as she will not throw it in, as it is halftime now. The buzzer sounds. The Scarlet Knights have the 1-0 lead in this first half. Olivia Russomano scoring the first goal of this game, as the Scarlet Knights will have the 1-0 lead going into break. As now we will step aside for all halftime coverage back in our College Ave studios, Brianna Bevue and now our two shadows as well, our two shadows, Matt and Adriel, will have you covered for everything of what happened in the first half during our halftime show. But stay tuned for more Rutgers women's soccer action here on 88.7 FM New Brunswick or online at WRSU.org.
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5: On Friday, September 25th, Rutgers football hosts the Howard Bison at SHI Stadium for a Friday night matchup. Jay Tomlinson and Noah Adeo have the call, with Reggie Smith on the sideline. 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
6: Rise up this morning, smile.
0: As Tommy Rose Valentine has the ball, she plays it towards the right side. The Scar and I still looking to push this ball into play. It's one. It's going to be a goal for Olivia Russomano. Purdue having a defensive breakdown. The Scarlet Knights are able to score his first goal of the game.
7: And we are live from the College Avenue Student Center. My name is Brianna Beauvais. I have two shadows with me. Guys, introduce yourselves.
8: Hi, I'm Adrio Duran.
9: And I'm Zach Feldman.
7: All right, so let's break down this first half of Rutgers women's soccer. As you heard from the highlight, Olivia Russomano scored her first goal ever in career and the first goal for the Scarlet Knights. Watching this game and hearing it, it started seemed like a very, very slow start, and we can maybe blame the weather for that. But just to go over some totals, Purdue had four shots. They have one shot on goal. They have nine fouls, three corners, no offsides, while Rutgers has one shot on goal, one saved, seven fouls, and one offside. It started ramping up a little bit towards the end in, like, the 35th, I would say, minute. What are your guys' thoughts from what you've, like, kind of heard and so far?
8: I like that. This is a game that's highlighted by the defense on both sides. You see, we don't have a lot of numbers on the stat sheet, and even though you could credit that to the weather, I think Rutgers is doing a great job keeping Purdue. Even though they're getting shots off, they're not scoring any goals, and that's what matters at the end of the day.
7: Agreed.
9: Yeah, to build off that, it's been a defensive showdown today, I would say. For Rutgers, they really didn't create anything up until the goal, and the goal itself was a Purdue mistake, but obviously in soccer you have to take advantage of the opportunities you're given, and Rutgers did that. Purdue this season have been a high-powered offense, so to limit them to really not many clear goal-scoring opportunities for me is a big positive and a big plus, and we'll see what they can do in the second half, because encouraging signs in the first half for me.
7: I have to agree. I really do like how Olivia Bonnemer is playing. She's really is a powerhouse, and she, with all the shots that Purdue have been making, which have been a lot, Rutgers didn't really get their first shot until like later in the game, I would say like half, maybe again maybe 30-35 minute, but she has been really trying to, with of course the defense, which I do like. I really like to see some competitiveness with the defense. She is making sure none of those shots get in that goal. And hearing just like a lot of support from the crowd, Mike, too, from her team, I think it's also really helping. Another thing I wanted to point out is that Amanda Thornton got a yellow card for unsporting, which I was trying to hear why was it the what was caused unsportsmanlike, but I missed it. Briefly missed it, but that's also really interesting. So Rutgers has a yellow card currently on the board. Hopefully that doesn't mess them up in any sort of way. But let's talk a little bit about Purdue. What did you guys like about Purdue? I know we said like their offense is pretty powerhouse like, but from this game themselves, I've been noticing a couple of errors, I'm not gonna lie.
8: Yeah, I like their aggressiveness, like the fact that, you know, they keep pushing the ball. putting pressure on that Rutgers defense, but also keeping Rutgers away from their own net. Only one shot for Rutgers. You can credit that to Purdue and their defense and what they're doing over there.
9: Yeah, defensively, I think, kind of again agreeing with what he said, Purdue, strong performance from them other than the one mistake that they made. And offensively, I think they've generated enough chances to score, and definitely like that from their side of the ball. But again, they've been unable to convert their chances. So in the second half, hope they can certainly look to do a better job at that. But certainly creating goal scoring opportunities, I think they've been largely positive so far.
7: Yeah, they've been awarded, counting right now, 1-2. So far, I'm 3-4. 5 from what I've seen, free kicks, which as Rutgers, I feel like that could kind of blow, like cause a little bit of a blow to your mentality, but they're not really letting it affect them at all with the like fouls and the calls that they've been kind of with like the refs and they're trying to make. I'm really enjoying this game so far. It's very competitive, like we've said, and on top of that, I really do like how Purdue is moving. They're very, I think coming in to the second half, Purdue is going to try and make a couple of changes. I think Ethan said this, they're going to try and shake up a little bit of the of just like their maybe their lineups, maybe put in some players they haven't played yet and trying to see if they can capitalize off of Rutgers and try and get a shot on goal. Because with how many shots that they made, I'm also kind of shocked that they didn't make a goal yet. With how many free kicks that they've been rewarded, how many open shots that they've had. But again, we have to credit Olivia Bonnemer as well, because she has been making sure, she's basically a wall. She's making sure none of those goals get into the net, which I appreciate greatly. On her, like, I feel like the team appreciates that greatly from her, and she's just a powerhouse. And I'm with hearing the pregame show, Purdue, I think they said, was 7-1-1. Rutgers had kind of a slow start this year, but if they beat Purdue, I feel like it would go really well with Rutgers, because they beat a team even though they lost to Washington, they were ranked number 12. That was also a really good game. I think they win this game, confidence is going to skyrocket. I'm going to ask again, if I haven't already, what do you want to see from either side? Let's go with Rutgers first. What I want to see is, I want to see more aggressive play. I really do like how, because hearing that they mostly played on Purdue's side, not Purdue side, on their side with defensive-wise, they haven't made it over to the other end of the field with trying to get, besides the one shot on goal, in the goal that they have. With Rutgers, I want to see a little bit more aggressiveness and a little bit more pressure.
8: On the Rutgers end, I'd like to see more set pieces from the corner. Purdue is dominating that category 3-0. And I think that will give Rutgers more opportunities, like stronger chances at getting to score on the ball in the net. For Purdue, on the other hand, I would like for them get some scoring going on. I know Rutgers doing a great job. Weather's not helping them out, but with the amount of shots you're getting, I think Purdue can. I'd like to see them score. Mm.
9: For Rutgers, yeah, I would like to see them certainly create more goal scoring opportunities, because really the only chance they had was the goal they scored. So definitely they need to put more pressure on the Purdue goal, because Purdue's gonna come out strong in the second half. And from the Purdue side of things, yeah, kind of like what Adriel said, I would say they need to create more quality goal scoring opportunities, because, you know, the Rutgers goalkeeper's had a strong performance so far, but, you know, she hasn't had that much to do in terms of quality opportunities. So for Purdue, from their side of things, just need to be more clinical in front of goal.
7: I have to agree. I didn't say my thoughts on Purdue. I would like for them to create a score-going opportunity. However, like I said with Rutgers, both of them need to create some sort of goal. And I feel like with Purdue, they're going to come out clear-headed, have a better plan intact, and not make those type of errors like they did how the Olivia Rusmano goal was. They're going to make sure they're not going to make those types of mistakes again and kind of just capitalize off of the stuff that Rutgers have done. Like, obviously, getting rewarded a lot of free kicks, as I said before. But I would love to see, again, and also with the corners, I would like to see Rutgers capitalize a little bit more off of that if they get one. And just play aggressive. This is a really good game defensively. Like I said, I really do like how both of these teams are playing and how they are moving. So I really think just like this is a very entertaining game on both sides. But those are our thoughts. Thank you for listening to the Halftime Show up in the College Ave up in the WRSU studio here on College Ave. My name is Brianna Bovey. We're going to bring it back to your SAC field with Evan Barraway and Macaulay bringing you the second half of women's soccer. 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
12: And Izzo giving a hefty word to the referee. He's touching the referee, Earl Watton, and he still hasn't gotten teed up. I don't understand how you don't tee someone up there.
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12: 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I'm sorry. The case of the situation, the scenario is the case of the situation. It's overtime. You got to let him play out. I understand.
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1: Welcome back to your SAC field, where Rutgers Scarlet Knights are up 1-0 over the Purdue Boilermakers here in as we are going to start the second half. Rutgers scored their one goal on their only shot, not even just shots on goal, their only shot in general. Olivia Rusmano scored, assisted by Emma Johns. And, McCallie, we didn't see much action 40 minutes into this game, but Rutgers the last 5 to 10 minutes of this game, of the first half at least, they really started to get their feet on the table, and they let up 4 shots to the Boilermakers, 3 corners. Rutgers had no corners and only one shot, but on the scoreboard it's 1-0. What were your takeaways from the first half?
15: Absolutely. And, the Scarlet Knights, like you mentioned before, they only had one shot, but luckily enough, that one shot was their goal of the game. And so far, they've been great defensively in the back line, I would say so. They've been so far the faster team, in my opinion. They've controlled the pace defensively and offensively. Purdue, they have more shots, but they haven't been able to convert due to Rutgers' backline. Bonner being able to be there, show her presence in goal as well. I thought so far they've been able to move the ball well, you know, towards the defensively and the offensive side of the ball. You know, I thought Michael Neal made some great substitutions, you know, towards the end of the first half, putting in Russomano, putting in other players to create that chance for the first goal of the game and their only shot of the game. So far in the second half, I would

0: It's going to be misty in the forecast. It's very overcast. So I assume the field is still pretty wet. We've seen some slippery conditions, some people falling. We've seen Bodmer have a little trouble catching the ball, especially at the last minute of the first half. Purdue had a great chance where they kicked it over the net, and then it bounced right back to a Purdue player who kicked it off the post. So Rutgers was lucky not to surrender a goal right before the half. But there's 45 minutes to play, and Rutgers up 1-0.
1: Absolutely, that's what the main team, the same message at half in the first half is continuing to push the pace, maintain the possession. You know, I thought so far defensively they've been able to limit Purdue and not having any shot on goal, but they've taken shots. But so far the Scarlet Knights look like the better team, the more physical team as well.
0: As we are going to get action started here with Rutgers going to be going right to left on your radio dial, Purdue going left to right as Dunn passes it in to Valenti on the far side for the Scarlet Knights. Joseph has it for Rutgers. Passes it back to Hapelli. Over to Joseph, still in their own territory, moving backwards. Passes over to Haley. Hapelli now has it. Dribbling up the field near the far side Big Ten logo. Boots it down the field, trying to find Dunn. But it gets into Calvert. And now it's on the left side. McGlynn has a chance one-on-one versus the goalie, but it's stopped by Wolf. Riley McGlynn had a great opportunity one-on-one with Wolf, but could not get it in the goal, and it's still 1-0 here, 1 minute into the second half.
1: Absolutely. It was a great chance for the Scarlet Knights, but they just weren't able to convert that one, as well as that would have put up them 2-0 here early opening the second half, but Purdue able to maintain the back line and have a great chance of clearing out the ball.
0: As it's back in Rutgers territory to Bodmer, who passes over to Haley. Haley passes over to Melanda. Melanda gets it down the field to the far side corner to Barron. Barron trying to make a move into the box over to Calvert. Calvert crosses into McGlynn, but McGlynn couldn't get it, her foot on it, and it's going to be a goal kick for Purdue. Purdue, Wolf is going to take the goal kick as it looks like it's actually going to be a corner for Rutgers. Referees decided that it went off the Boilermakers last. Dunn is going to take the corner. First corner of the day for Rutgers.
1: Yeah, absolutely. It's their first corner. Potential another chance for them to go up another goal as well. Potentially get them up 2-0, but here is their first real corner of the day.
0: Marion Dunn has it on the near side corner. Cross it into the box. Bounced around off a head, but Purdue clears it out, and Joseph gets it back near midfield for Rutgers. Joseph tries to make something happen, kicks it into the box, but once again cleared on the far side for Purdue. And Campo gets everything going. Now passed over to Bibby. Bibby now has it on the near side, but Rutgers steals it. Melanda passes to Valenti. Valenti over to Joseph. Joseph settling in for Rutgers. Kicks it down the far side sideline. Trying to get to Barron, but Barron couldn't get to it, and it's going to be a Purdue throw-in. Purdue now has it on the far side in their own territory. Passes it back to Wolf. Wolf now has it in the box. Wolf over to Shorenstein. Shorenstein back to Wolf in goal. Now over to Adam. Adam and Shorenstein. Purdue now has it on the near side. Sokos tries to steal it for Rutgers, but it looks like it's going to be deflected off of Dunn for Rutgers for a Purdue throw-in. Purdue now on the near side, Big Ten logo. Purdue kicks it down the sideline, but no one's home, and Haley has it for Rutgers. Valenti now has it near midfield. Over to Joseph. Back toward Rutgers' goal, toward Hapelli. Hapelli now.

0: Now passes to Haley. Sokos has it on the near side, trying to elude a Purdue defender. Passes it over to Melanda. Melanda tries to get it into the Purdue side, and Barron has it in the corner. Barron trying to make someone miss. Into the box now. Barron passes to Calvert. Calvert jukes out a defender, goes for the shot, but deflected off Purdue. And it's going to be a corner kick for Rutgers once again.
1: Great move by Lilia Calvert. She is able to evade the defender, moving another great move by her as she's able to shoot the ball, deflects it off Purdue. Another great shot for Calvert as she creates a corner chance for the Rutgers Scarlet Knights.
0: Dunn has it. 5 minutes. Dunn will take the corner on the far side. 5 minutes into this second half. 40 minutes left in the game. If you're tuning in, Rutgers has the 1-0 lead. Dunn passes it to Joseph off the corner. Joseph kicks it into the box off ahead of Haley, but the shot just goes wide, and Purdue will have a goal kick.
1: Yeah, you see the Scarlet Knights being so aggressive to start off this second half, to open up this half. They've just been aggressive, taking more shots, been able to create chances. That one just goes wide as Purdue will have the goal kick to try to have this counterattack.
0: And Wolf gets it into Shorenstein. Trying to make something happen for Purdue. Only a few really quality chances for Purdue. 4 shots so far on this game. Rutgers now has 4. 3 already in the beginning of this second half. As now Sokos passes over to Melanda. Melanda has it back to Sokos. Passes into Valenti near midfield for Rutgers. Back to Sokos. Sokos makes a Purdue defender miss and has it just in front of midfield. Over to Joseph on the far side. Joseph now has it, dribbling toward the corner. Joseph in the corner. Gets stolen by Purdue, but stolen once again by Rutgers. And Calvert has it in the box, takes a shot, but deflected off of Purdue, and it's going to be a Rutgers throw-in. Joseph throws it into Barron. And Barron just lets it go out off of a... She thought it was off of a Purdue defender, but the refs will call it off Barron for a goal kick for Purdue. As Wolf now sets up for the goal kick, passes it in to Shorenstein. Back to Wolf, trying to make something happen. Over to Adam. Now Shorenstein. Shorenstein kicks it towards midfield for Purdue. And Purdue now has it on the far side. Anderson has it for Purdue, sprinting up the field, about to get into the box. Anderson eludes a Rutgers defender, passes it over to Sanchez Cruz. Santa Cruz, excuse me. But Santa Cruz's shot goes wide. Bodber, no save needed.
1: Yeah, you see Purdue trying to have the counterattack there as they just want to be able to tie it and have the equalizer. She just goes wide, and it was a non-competitive shot as now Rutgers will have the goal kick.
0: Bodmer now setting up for the goal kick. Bodmer kicks it towards midfield, but stolen by Purdue. But deflected off of Purdue to Sokos for Rutgers, who has it now on the near side. Sokos back to Haley. Haley and Sokos passing it. As it's stolen by Purdue, but once again, into the feet of Rutgers. As Apelli tries to clear it out, Joseph gains possession near midfield. As Rutgers now has it, Valenti sprinting down the field, but stolen by Purdue. Purdue now has it, Angelo. Stolen by Calvert, though. Calvert, Rutgers has numbers. Calvert gets past the Purdue defender. Calvert into the box, passes over to Barron. Barron has it in the box. Barron makes someone miss, takes the shot, but not on goal. And it will be off of Rutgers, off of Barron, who could not get the shot to fall from the far side, and it will be Purdue's goal kick.
1: Yeah, Ashley Barron once again creating another chance for the Scarlet Knights. As of my view and perspective, it looked like that one was going in, but it just goes wide again. And Purdue now will have the chance to have the counterattack.
0: Shorenstein now has it in her own territory. Shorenstein defended by Dunn. Purdue now has it near midfield. Purdue. Campo has it. Campo has it passing to block our logo. Purdue now has it on the near side. Purdue moving towards Rutgers' goal. Passes it back out. Now over to Hanisch. Hanisch passes to Campo. Purdue has it on the far side. Entering the box. Purdue. But Valenti kicks it out of bounds for Rutgers. For a Purdue throw-in. Purdue now has it on the far side. Big Ten logo. Once again, going left to right on your radio dial. But stolen by Rutgers. And now Calvert has it. Calvert. Shifty as always, but gets stolen by Purdue and Campo. And Calvert takes down Campo for the foul. Purdue will set up for a free kick about 10 feet out of the box. We'll see if they take the shot here. Princeton made a goal, scored a goal from a similar spot in Rutgers' last home game, so Rutgers needs to make sure that they defend this well and Bodmer's ready.
1: Absolutely.
0: As Purdue now takes the free kick, it's crossed into the box, off a head, but just wide. But it looks like it's going to stay here for a corner kick for Purdue.
1: Yeah, another great chance created by Purdue as they try to get the equalizer in for this match. It was a great kick into the penalty box, but as Purdue was unable to get the ball to shoot and score as the ball just goes wide, and now Purdue will have the corner kick.
0: As Maloof takes the corner, gets it into the box near the goal, bounced around, and it is saved by Bodmer off a Purdue head. And Bodmer now has it, 33:50 left in this game. Rutgers up 1-0. As Sokos has it on the near side, passes to Calvert. Calvert breaks through a defender, passes back to Melanda, now to Haley. Haley kicks it towards midfield, but scooped up by Purdue. Purdue now has it on the near side, Bibby. Bibby back to Shorenstein, over to Adam. Adam now has it on the Brockar logo, passes it to the far side. As now scooped up by Rutgers and Hippelli. Hippelli now tries to make things happen, but once again stolen by Purdue. A lot of change in possession these last few minutes. As Purdue now has it at midfield in Shorenstein. Shorenstein crossing the halfway line. Passes over to Hanisch. Hanisch on the near side, but scooped up by Sokos for Rutgers. Rutgers now has it. And it's going to be looking like a foul on Purdue. It will go Rutgers' way.
1: Absolutely. It's the Scarlet Knights trying to maintain this 1-0 lead in the second half as they try to come away with a Big Ten Conference play win.
0: As Haley now will take the free kick, boots it down the field, trying to find McGlynn, but off a Purdue defender. And it's going to be out of bounds for Rutgers throw-in. Just past the halfway line, Rutgers will have the throw-in with Sokos. Sokos gets it into Calvert, bounced around. Calvert heads it up, bouncing around. As now, Purdue skips it up with Carl. Carl back to Angelo. Angelo gets it down the field. And it's going to be a Rutgers foul.
1: Yeah.
0: Campo drew the foul for Purdue, and they take the free kick quickly. Purdue has it just outside the box. As now, Cruz has it, Santa Cruz. And it's headed out by Purdue for a Rutgers goal kick.
1: Purdue had the right idea there, just not on the same page. They had the right idea, but the ball heads out of bounds, and it'll be a Rutgers goal kick. And they're just trying to create more and more chances for themselves to have the equalizer in today's match.
0: Zoe Miles once again checking in for Purdue, replacing Mackenzie Carl as there's 31 minutes left in this game. Rutgers up 1-0. Bodmer about to take the goal kick. Passes over to Joseph on the far side. Passes into Valenti. Valenti with pace. Valenti getting it to the halfway line. Into Calvert. Back to Valenti. Valenti now on the near side. Sprints down. Gets it down to McGlynn into the box. McGlynn has it, but it's tapped out by Purdue. And Rutgers will settle for a corner.
1: Just a phenomenal corner counterattack. Excuse me. A phenomenal counterattack by the Scarlet Knights, but Purdue is able to save the day, make a great defensive tackle, and goes out of bounds for a Rutgers corner kick.
0: Dunn now has it on the near side corner. Dunn with the attempt. Dunn kicks it into the box, bounced around, but off of a Rutgers head, and it will go Purdue's way.
1: Just another great defensive possession there by the Scarlet Knights, and it'll be just a goal kick away now. For Purdue, as they will now have the goal kick.
0: Wolf over to Shorenstein. Shorenstein now has it back over to Adam. Adam on the far side. Calvert comes in for some defense. Have to get it back to Wolf in goal. Over to Adam on the far side for Purdue. Purdue gets it up to the halfway line. Purdue has it on the far side. And Campo. Campo passes it over to Depp. Depp has it. Now Santa Cruz. But Rutgers will force it off of Purdue, and it's going to be another Rutgers goal kick.
1: Yeah, Rutgers' back line so far today has been absolutely outstanding. They've been able to limit Purdue from having defensive breakdowns of themselves having a chance to score a goal, but Rutgers so far has just been able to be locked down and not have any breakdowns, but Purdue will regain it back.
0: Trouble for Rutgers as it's stolen in their own end by Purdue off the goal kick. Purdue now has it in the box. Purdue, Santa Cruz takes the shot, but off a Pelly. Bounced in the air, now Miles has it. Miles bouncing around. Scooped up by Rutgers, but stolen once again by Purdue. As Depp wants a handball called on Rutgers, looks like it will be called.
1: Yeah.
0: As Purdue will take a free kick with Maloof. Maloof will take it a bit outside the box on the near side. Seeding it to Miles. Miles will take the free kick. As it's been pretty even on shots so far in this second half. 3 for Purdue, 4 for Rutgers. No goals so far 17 minutes into the half. As Miles will let Maloof take it. Maloof into the box. And it's bounced around and out of bounds. Purdue wants a corner and they will get it.
1: Yeah, once again, another great pass into the penalty box, but the Scarlet Knights able once again, stopping the day and saving the day and letting Purdue have the corner kick.
0: On the far side, Maloof will take the corner for Purdue. Purdue on the far side, taking the corner. Referee calling for something.
1: And he will go to the I think he's going to the review.
0: Looks like they're going to go to the VAR.
1: Yes.
0: We're here, 27 minutes left in this game. Rutgers still up 1-0, McCallie. What have you seen so far in this second half?
1: So far, I think I've seen Scarlett's been able to maintain their defensive back line, being able to limit this Purdue from scoring the equalizer. They've also created a bunch of chances for themselves as well to start the second half, but they're unable to convert. But they've still been able to create themselves some chances. I thought the previous one on the counterattack, was great passing through the midfield and getting it into the penalty box. But so far, the Scar Knights have just looked like the better team. They've been looked like the more physical team. Tactically wise, they've been the better team as well. So it's just all about maintaining this 1-0 lead and not having Purdue being able to score the equalizer.
0: Yeah, and you have to remember, McCallie, Rutgers' only shot came with about 10 minutes left in the first half, and that was the Olivia Russomano goal.
1: Yes.
0: So already four shots here in the second half. They've been putting the pressure on the Boilermakers, not letting too many chances for Purdue.
1: Yep.
0: Not putting too much stress on Bodmer, who hasn't had to make any remarkable saves so far.
1: Yeah, and that's what you want to. That's what you want to have. You don't want to put everything on your goalie. You want to have your team and the midfield, and even the defense, your defensive backs being able to, you know, control the game and not letting Purdue having easier attempts on the goal. And they've been able to do that. They've been able to control the penalty box and control the line. Is all about now if they can put themselves in a position where they can close the deal and seal the deal of this game.
0: Once again, we are in a video review, and the
1: Purdue has been
0: the referee just made a decision, and it looks like they will be awarded a penalty. Kick.
1: It looks like a penalty is Purdue sideline. Was cheering, they won it. I guess there was a foul committed in the penalty box to my right. Justin Cheeseman can't believe it either. He's confused as well, as it looks like they are lining up to be in a penalty kick. Can Olivia Bodmer save this kick? As we'll see.
0: Yeah, and Rosa Maloof taking the attempt. Excuse me, changing it to Megan Santa Cruz. 4 goals, 3 assists on the year. As Santa Cruz setting up to take the penalty for the Boilermakers, with Bodmer attempting to save. And Santa Cruz kicks it in to the right side of the net and scores the goal for the Boilermakers to knot it up at 1.
1: Unbelievable. They went to the VAR review. They reviewed if there was a foul committed in the box, and there was a foul committed. Penalty awarded for Purdue, as she had the right idea going to the right side. Bodmer was not quick enough to be able to save it, as Purdue now having the equalizer penalty goal, as now it is 1-1 with just under 27 to go in this game. She had the right idea. Typically in penalty kicks, you want to go where the goalie cannot get it, as it's the hardest to reach for a goalie, and now it's a 1-1 game.
0: And McCallie, Rutgers has really played a clean game on defense
1: so
0: far.
1: But
0: that mistake,
1: that
0: it looked like it might have been a handball in the box.
1: Ah.
0: An obvious penalty.
1: Yes.
0: But obviously, after the VAR, the referee decided it was a penalty and led to the Santa Cruz penalty kick goal. As now Rutgers has it on the near side.
2: After the goal,
0: all knotted up, trying to get the equal, get back in the lead, which they'd had so far in this second half. As now Gabby Gill comes in for Rutgers and Russomano, the subs from the first half. As now McGlynn has it near the box, tries to save it, and will. McGlynn has it on the near side, passes over to Sokos. Sokos has it just outside the box, passes over to Calvert. Calvert now over to Gill. Gill makes a long attempt on goal from outside the box and overshoots the goal.
1: Just overshooting it. Had the right idea, but it was just too long and too high, and now Purdue will have the goal kick.
0: Yeah, not the best shot attempt. Maybe shot selection for Rutgers, as now Purdue has it on the far side.
1: Yep.
0: Purdue trying to make something happen with Campo. Campo covered by Gill on the far side. Passes back to Angelo. Angelo back to Adam, who gets it back to the goalie in Wolf for Purdue. Over to Shornstein on the Big Ten logo near side. Gets it to the halfway line to Anderson. Now stolen by Rutgers and McGlynn. McGlynn has it, but stolen once again by Shornstein. And kicked out of bounds by Shornstein for a Rutgers throw-in. Sokos will take the throw. Gets it in to Gabby Gill. Back to Hapelli in their own territory. Getting things going with Haley. Crossing the halfway line is now Gill. Gill, with plenty of space, gets it over to Sokos toward the corner. Sokos trying to enter the box, but passes to Gill. Gill, pass to McGlynn, back to Gill. Over to Calvert, who takes a wild shot. And it's deflected off by Purdue, and Rutgers has to settle back into their own territory. Looks like it's going to be a offsides on Rutgers, and Purdue will have the goal kick. As now Adam has it in her own territory. Adam will actually take the free kick with about 24 minutes left in this game, all tied up at one. The rain has stopped.
1: It's better about conditions now.
0: 65 degrees out. The field might still be a little slick, so still some conditions.
1: Definitely. Conditions are definitely a factor when it comes to soccer, but it's not going to affect both teams and how whether they win or lose.
0: As the clock once again starts to run, as Rutgers tries to pressure Wolf in goal, who gets it away over to Depp. Depp back to Schornstein. Schornstein past the midway line, but scooped up by Gabby Gill and Rutgers, but once again stolen by Anderson. Blocked away by Haley, and now back to Gill. Gill, with pace to past the Rutgers halfway line, tries to get it to Joseph, but stolen by Miles for Purdue. Now Angelo has it with pace, crossing the Big Ten logo on the far side. Gets it into the box, covered by Hapelli. Tries to take the shot, but off Hapelli for the Purdue corner.
1: Yeah, just Purdue trying to be able to not take this 2-1 lead now. They feel comfortable with themselves after having that penalty kick and converting it. Now they want to be able to take this lead now.
0: Yeah, Maloof will once again take the corner for Purdue, their fifth of the game, to Rutgers 3 on the far side. Maloof, ready to take the corner. Crosses it into the box. Off of Rutgers' head and out of bounds, and it'll look like we'll do it right over, but on the near side for the sixth corner for Purdue of the game. Everyone will stay still except Maloof, who will take a jog across the baseline.
1: Hey, that jog must be long. That sideline from our view looks short, but on the field it's probably, I would assume it's pretty much of a long jog.
0: As now Maloof will take it from the near side corner. Once again, crosses it into the box. Over to Angelo, who takes the shot. A howitzer off of a Rutgers defender, and Melanda will take the brunt of that out of bounds, and it will be a Purdue throw-in as Angelo gets it in. As Angelo now on the far side, Big Ten logo. Angelo trying to beat Russomano, but passes it over to Campo. Campo now has it, takes a long shot on goal, but scooped up by Bodmer, no problem for her. With about 21 minutes left in this game, all tied up at one, Rutgers and Purdue, this Big Ten matchup, as now Haley has it in her own territory, as it's now stolen by Purdue, and Hapelli makes a goal-saving tackle, but it's a shot by Purdue, saved by Bodmer, and now Rutgers clears it out of bounds.
1: And that's why Olivia Bodmer is the team captain of this team. When everything is in chaos, when everything is going wrong, she's able to make an unbelievably diving save punch to save the ball and clear it away, as now it'll be a Purdue throw-in.
0: Two huge plays by Rutgers and Hapelli and Bodmer on that play. As now Purdue throws it in. It'll be off her Rutgers defender for another throw-in, as Depp will take the throw-in right near the near side corner for Purdue. Going left to right on your radio dial. As now it's into Campo, stolen by McGlynn in the corner, who just taps it out, and it's going to be another throw-in for Depp and Purdue. Depp gets it into Santa Cruz, who scored the goal earlier, the penalty kick, just about 10 minutes ago. Now stolen by Rutgers, and now Calvert has it, trying to get some offense here. Passes over to Russomano. Russomanno crossing the midway line. Russomanno tackled by Angelo, and it's going to be a foul on Angelo for a Rutgers free kick in Purdue territory. A red card, a yellow card just been assessed to Purdue. Big difference there.
1: Yeah, I mean, Olivier Russomanno has been the impact player of today's game, pushing the pace, having that high-speed pace, and committing, being able to have Purdue commit a penalty and have commit a foul. Unbelievable pace for Russomanno, pushing the ball down the field, creating a chance for Rutgers, and now they will have the free kick just above the penalty box.
0: Yeah, it was hard to tell with the cards because Zoe Miles wears a bright red headband,
1: yes,
0: which was right next to the ref. So looked like he might have been pulling out the red, but fortunately for Purdue, just a yellow. As Calvert will take the free kick for Rutgers midway between the halfway line and the box. Calvert gets it in the box, but scooped up easily by Wolf in goal. Just about 20 minutes left in this game. 1-1. Rutgers has 7 shots to Purdue's 10. Rutgers scored their goal on their only shot of the first half with about 10 minutes left in the first half. Purdue scoring on the penalty kick just about 10 minutes ago. As now, Wolf has it, trying to get things settled over to Adam. Adam, but it's deflected off Calvert, and Rutgers now has it with numbers. Adam gets it over to Dunn. Dunn has it just outside the box. Dunn has it driving just outside the box, gets it into the box, but tipped out by Purdue. And just saved on the near side by Purdue. And Purdue will have it at the midway line. Campo now gets it over to Anderson. Anderson stolen away by Joseph for Rutgers, and now Russomanno has it. Russomanno, but once again stolen by Angelo. McGlynn comes up with the ball for Rutgers, crossing the halfway line. McGlynn has it, driving near the box, passes it over to Joseph. Joseph crosses it back to McGlynn, who just misses wide. Rutgers had a great chance there on the cross.
1: Unbelievable created chance by the Rutgers Scarlet Knights. They were pushing the ball beautifully, making another beautiful pass, but it just goes wide, and they just missed the opportunity to retake the lead, as now Purdue will have the goal kick.
0: And Rutgers making four subs. Dina Boyevich, Emma Johns, and Tommy Rose Valenti all coming in for the Scarlet Knights, along with Bea Tinoco. Subbing out for Rutgers is Dunn, along with McGlynn and Melanda, as now Purdue has it in Rutgers territory. Anderson driving up the field. Anderson just outside the box. Tipped over by Tinoco, as now Purdue has it in the corner. Tipped off Purdue, and Rutgers will settle for a goal kick. Rutgers defense pretty solid other than the penalty, but one big mistake made a big difference.
1: Absolutely, and those mistakes are so crucial, because now, after we've mentioned before, after Rutgers playing so far a clean game, so far had majority of the momentum. Now they're trying to fight and scrap for a lead taking goal.
0: Bodmer now gets it over to Joseph, tipped out by a Purdue defender on the far side, and Joseph will have the throw-in. In their own territory, Rutgers has it. Russomanno back to Joseph, stolen by Zoe Miles for Purdue. Purdue has numbers inside the box, and Miles takes the shot, but saved by Bodmer.
1: Olivia Bodmer once again being the presence that Rutgers needs, making another great save, bunching the ball out of bounds, and making it a Purdue corner kick.
0: As now Maloof will take the corner for Purdue on the far side. Their seventh of the game. Maloof crosses it into the box. Tipped up over the goal but stays in bounds. Now just off of a Rutgers defender. And it looks like it will be once again a corner for Purdue. Maloof once again making that long jog across the field.
1: Yeah, that long jog. But it'll be another Purdue corner kick here as they try to see if they can take a 2-1 lead.
0: Now coming up on 16 minutes left in this game, all tied up at one, Rutgers and Purdue. Maloof takes the corner kick, crosses it into the box. And the official will say it's offsides. And Rutgers will have a goal kick.
1: Not what you want there for the Boilermakers is you want to be able to have a clean operation to try and to create a chance for yourselves to take the 2-1 lead.
0: Rutgers looking to sub back in their players. They just subbed off. Mike O'Neill obviously just wanted some rest for his offensive players, including Dunn and Sokos, before the home stretch. 15 minutes left in this game as Tinoco now has it on the near side off a Purdue defender for Rutgers throw-in.
1: Some more substitutions coming in now for Rutgers. Two substitutions.
2: Now into the game for the Scarlet Knights.
0: As Russomano will go off along with Gabby Gill.
2: And number 70.
0: Once again, Sokos, Dunn, and Barron. As Sokos now has it on the near side over to Valenti. Emma Johns, stolen by Purdue and Campos. Campos gets it over to Angelo, boots it down the field towards the Rutgers goal as now Santa Cruz has it with numbers for Purdue. Maloof has it just outside the box. Maloof trying to make someone miss. Over to Santa Cruz, over to Miles inside the box. Purdue now has it just outside the goal, and it's a goal for Purdue. Scored by Campo. Irene Campo, the senior midfielder, scores the goal for Purdue as the Boilermakers now take a 2-1 lead with 14:20 left in this game.
1: Yeah, just another great offensive operation for the Purdue Boilermakers, being able to create a chance to take the 2-1 lead. As so far, they've been able to control the momentum. It was another great goal by Campo as she was able to create the chance to make a defender miss and scoring the second goal of the game.
0: Turnovers late in this second half have really hindered the Scarlet Knights, who really played a clean first half of defense, but 8 shots for Purdue in the second half have led to 2 goals. And Rutgers is now playing catch-up.
1: Absolutely not what you want there for the Scarlet Knights, as you were in majority of this possession, majority of the lead of the first half, had majority of the momentum, and now you put yourself in a hole, a 2-1 hole now.
2: Previous play is under review.
1: As the previous play is going to be reviewed, going into the VAR system to see if the goal will stand, if it was offsides or not, but to me it seems like this goal will stand too. What do you think, Ethan?
0: Yeah, I mean, we'll just have to see. This is a huge call.
1: Yes, absolutely.
0: I didn't personally see anything that looked egregious in terms of offsides, but that's what they have the VAR for.
1: Yeah, absolutely. To me, there is no replay on the screen to see if the goal was egregious or not. There is no replay on the Jumbotron, but we will see what the referee will call if it is a standing goal.
0: Yeah, and this is also a good time for Mike O'Neill to just talk to his players, whether it's a goal or not.
1: Yes.
0: Just, you need to regroup to at least
1: keep
0: this game tied.
1: Stop the bleeding.
0: Because, you know, every point counts in these Big Ten standings.
1: Absolutely. And you want to, Mike O'Neill talking to the team right now as they draw something up on the drawing board, on the whiteboard, is you want to be able to stop the bleeding and regain, you know, calm the team down is the opportunity for themselves to talk and go through what's going wrong and how they can change it up and to stop the bleeding, and hopefully they can, you know, be able to score another goal and keep this lead at where it is now.
0: Rutgers had the momentum end of the first half, start of the second half, putting a lot of pressure. as the goal will count for Purdue, and Purdue officially takes the 2-1 lead over the Scarlet Knights.
1: It's not what you want there for the Scarlet Knights. Now you put yourselves in a 2-1 hole. They scored both goals in the second half. How will the Rutgers Scarlet Knights be able to respond now with just under 15 to go in the second half?
0: As we'll see what Rutgers can do on offense. We'll see how aggressive they play. They're now trailing 2-1 to the Boilermakers as Dunn gets it in play for Rutgers.
2: Now into the game for the Scarlet Knights, number 6, Riley McGlynn.
0: McGlynn subs 20, back in Dunn for Rutgers as well as Dunn. Dunn now has it on the near side for Rutgers in Purdue territory. Dunn, but stolen by Purdue. They're going to go call a foul on Rutgers. Looks like it will be on Dunn. Offside's actually the call. And Purdue will have it with Shorenstein taking the free kick in their own territory. 13:40 left in this game. As Shorenstein gets it in. Over to Depp. Depp on the near side, crossing the halfway line. Calvert taps it out of bounds. And it'll be a throw-in for Purdue. Now Depp cleans her hands as the ball is obviously still wet.
1: Yeah. Wet condition fields, but it's no excuse for both teams.
0: Depp gets it into Anderson, the leading scorer on the season for the Boilermakers. As back to Shorenstein. Crosses the halfway line over to Santa Cruz. Santa Cruz now gets it into the box for Anderson. Anderson knocked out by Hippelli, and it'll be a corner once again for Purdue. Yeah, their ninth of the game.
1: Great save by Morgan Hippelli as the referee will put up his hands as he signals it to be a corner kick. As Hippelli makes a great save to save the day, making another great defensive tackle as the ball goes out of bounds for a Purdue corner kick.
0: Maloof once again will take the corner on the near side for Purdue. Maloof crosses into the box, but Rutgers gains possession with Calvert, and Calvert clears it. Scooped up by Depp in their own territory for Purdue. Depp kicks it down the field, but Bodmer scoops it up and gets it over to Sokos. Sokos on the near side. Passes to Calvert. Calvert trying to make something happen. Jukes out a defender. Calvert passes over to Valenti. Valenti on the near side with numbers. Valenti with pace. Valenti gets towards the box, but the pass was stolen by Purdue. But once again, stolen by Calvert. Calvert takes it from way downtown and just misses the goal.
1: Calvert, probably not the best of shot selection there as it goes way wide right. And now Purdue will have the goal kick.
0: As Amanda Thornton will once again sub in for the Scarlet Knights for Marion Dunn. Thornton had some minutes at the end of the first half.
1: Yep.
0: Definitely provided the Scarlet Knights with some pace, so we'll see what she can do in these last 12 minutes of the game. As now Sokos passes to Valenti for Rutgers, who once again regains the ball. Valenti now has it on the near side. Big Ten logo. Passes over to Thornton. Thornton over to Valenti. Valenti. The offsides is called against Rutgers. And it'll be Purdue ball.
1: Yeah, offsides.
0: Referee blew his whistle and signaled the offsides. As Shorenstein will take the free kick with the rain just starting to pick up once again for these last 11 minutes of the game.
1: Yeah.
0: Luckily for us, we are in a covered booth.
1: Yes, we are. Thankfully, the press box has provided us with a covered booth, and we are dry as we can be.
0: As now Purdue has it in Rutgers territory. Anderson kicks it in towards the box, but Joseph scoops it up for Rutgers and just kicks it toward the sideline for the Purdue throw-in.
1: Purdue now looking to try and put the dagger into the Scarlet Knights trying to take a 3-1 lead with just under 10 to go.
0: Campo now has it on the far side. Passes it over to Angulo, who kicks it on net to Bodmer, who scoops it up easily. Bodmer quickly punts it down the field. As now Depp kicks it, clears it for Purdue, but Rutgers gains possession. As now Hippelli has it in her own territory, over to Haley, over to the far side to Joseph, just under 10 minutes now in the game. Purdue leads 2-1 as Purdue now steals it and clears. As Rutgers trying to gain possession in their own territory, it's going to be a foul on Rutgers, however, in Hippelli. Purdue will have a free kick just inside the halfway line on the far side.
1: As the rain has came back down and starting to drizzle some more. But let's see what Purdue will be able to do here for the free kick. Will they be able to create a chance for themselves to score another goal to try and put the dagger in the Rutgers again?
0: As Angelo will cross it into the box off the free kick, bounced around. As now Rutgers tries to clear it, not all the way, but outside the box. As now Purdue will have a miscue out of bounds for Rutgers' throw-in. Rutgers moving quickly. A little confusion on who will take the throw-in, though. As Sokos gets it into McGlynn. McGlynn taken down, but there will be a foul call on Purdue. As Rutgers will now have it with Hippelli. Hippelli boots it down into Purdue territory. Headed off Thornton, but gained by Purdue. As Rutgers now settles in their own territory, crossing the halfway line is Sokos. Sokos has it. Pass over to Valenti on the near side, Big Ten logo. Valenti jukes out a defender. Valenti passes back to Joseph. Over to Mandela, who kicks it. Melanda, who's booted out, but off a Purdue defender for Rutgers throwing. Haley throws it in for Rutgers into Sokos. Sokos on the near side, Big Ten logo for Rutgers. As it's stolen by Purdue, but Joseph gets it right back. As now Barron has it on the far side, tries to cross it into the box. But no one was home off of a Purdue deflection, and it will be a Rutgers corner.
1: Yeah, absolutely. Let's see if the Rutgers Scarlet Knights can be able to put themselves a chance to have the equalizer, try to create the counterattack as they were able to do that. Can they now be able to score the equalizer to try and tie this game up?
0: As the rain starts to pick up with 7:40 left in this game, Calvert crosses it in off of the corner, gets it into the box, but Purdue gains possession. Purdue clears it, as now Joseph has it in her own territory for Rutgers. Joseph passes it back, settles thing down with Bodmer. Bodmer over to Sokos. Sokos over to the near side with Hippelli. Hippelli back to Haley, just about 7 minutes left in this game. Sokos has it on the near side, but deflected off Purdue. And Purdue will have a throw-in after Valenti tapped it out. Rutgers needs to get something going on offense if they want to knot up the score, as Bea Tinoco subs in for Sokos. As Depp will throw it in for Purdue. As now Purdue has it in Rutgers territory, but stolen by Valenti. Valenti now has it, passes over to Melanda. Melanda boots it down to Purdue, but Wolf will just let it go to her for a goal kick. Wolf now has it, wasting as much time as possible with only 6:30 left in this game. As Barron now has it for Rutgers. Now Melanda right on the Block R logo. Now over to Tinoco on the near side. Tinoco has it. Tinoco tries to beat a defender, but tipped off Purdue. Tinoco takes a wild shot from the corner, but saved by Wolf. Wolf with the easy save with 6 minutes left in this game. As Wolf, once again trying to stall, kicks it toward the near side sideline as Purdue now clears it. And Rutgers gains possession with Hapelli. And Hapelli is taken down by Miles. Miles.
1: Can't happen.
0: Held.
1: Can't do that.
0: Miles held Hapelli. Spun her around like a helicopter. And gains the yellow card.
1: Yeah, and that's not what you want to have for Purdue, as the yellow card does come out for Purdue. And Miles is not what you want to happen with under 5 minutes to go with you having a 2-1
2: Purdue lead. Yellow card.
0: Lucky she didn't get a red card on that.
1: Yeah, absolutely.
0: As you could see the jersey tug from here. As now Rutgers doesn't do anything with the free kick. Bodmer just boots it out for a Purdue throw-in.
2: Sandwich the game for the Boilermakers, number 21, Rosa Maloof.
0: As Maloof subs in for Miles, Purdue doesn't want to take any chances as Miles just gained that yellow card. As Purdue now throws it in, Anderson has it with numbers. Anderson has it. But
1: offside's
0: the call. And Rutgers will have it. Rutgers trying to move quickly with just over 5 minutes left in the game. Haley handles the free kick for Rutgers. Passes it over to Tinoco. Tinoco, just about to cross the halfway line, passes to Barron. Passes back to Haley. Haley trying to get things organized. As Tinoco has a miscue and just misses the ball, and it's going to be a Purdue throw-in.
1: Not one you want to have happen there. Trying to have miscommunication, just bad possession there from the Scarlet Knights.
0: As Purdue, once again trying to stall, finally throws it in. And Rutgers will commit a foul on Anderson. As Purdue will have a free kick with 4:30 left in this game.
1: Yeah, it's just not what you want to have. The Scarlet Knights have played just about bad level of play so far in the last 20 minutes of the second half. Not what you want to have happen is a lot of breakdowns happening for the Scarlet Knights.
0: As Depp takes the free kick over to Anderson in the corner. Anderson really trying to stall time in the corner as Anderson just tries to put her foot on the ball in the corner. And it's tipped out by Rutgers. Anderson very happy about that, trying to waste as much time as possible with now under 4 minutes left in this game.
1: Absolutely, that's what you want to do in many soccer games. Is when you have the lead with time clocking down, you just want to waste the clock and find any way possible to stall the clock out.
0: As once again, Purdue gets the throw in, and Anderson tried to stall time, but this time it was off her, and Rutgers will gain possession on the goal kick. Bodmer now has it. Under 3.5 minutes left in the game. Over on the far side to Hapelli. Hapelli crossing the Big Ten logo. Hapelli gets it into Purdue territory. Bounced around. And Rutgers will gain possession with Barron. Barron just keeps it in. And Tinoco has it deflected off of a Purdue defender for Rutgers throw-in. Tinoco will throw it in with under 3 minutes left in this game. Haley now has it just past the midway line for Rutgers. Tries to get something into the box, but tipped around. And controlled by Purdue, but Purdue just gives it right back to Rutgers, and Haley has it on the Block R logo. 2.5 minutes left in this game. Bea Tinoco has it on the near side. Ashley Barron in the corner, tries to go for a shot, but deflected right off a Purdue defender. If you're just tuning in, Rutgers is losing 2-1 to the Purdue Boilermakers with just over 2 minutes left in this game. As Barron will take the corner for the Scarlet Knights. Barron crosses it into the box. Barron off ahead and just off of, looks like Thornton were done. Excuse me, done for Rutgers. And it'll be a goal kick for Purdue.
1: That was their best opportunity chance to get the equalizer there. Just goes wide right. It was a great corner kick. And now Purdue will have the goal kick to clear the ball away.
0: And only 1:40 left in this game. Rutgers needs something really quickly. They need an interception of a pass. As Wolf boots it down the field, and that's just what Rutgers gets. As now Joseph has it. Joseph tried to get it to Barron, but tipped away by Purdue. As now Thornton has it just outside the box. Now over to Barron in the corner. Barron tries to take a shot, crossed into the box, but Purdue gets it out. But Melanda has it, and Calvert tried to get something going, but crashed right into a Purdue defender, and Purdue clears it with only a minute left. Hippelli sprints to get the ball, as now Bodmer has it, and Bodmer boots it down the field, but Calvert comes up with possession. Purdue defense really not letting Rutgers have many opportunities here.
1: Nope.
0: As Haley now has it with 40 seconds left in her own territory for Rutgers. Over to Barron on the Big Ten logo near side, as it's going to be offsides.
1: Oh, my goodness.
0: Offsides for Rutgers.
1: Wow.
0: Just what they did not need. And Purdue can taste it now with only 25 seconds left and the ball.
1: Crowd can't believe it. The sideline for itself, they can't believe it either, as they give Purdue the free kick as a referee waved, put his flag in the air for offsides.
0: Purdue will boot it down the field, and Rutgers will gain possession with 15 seconds left. But off of Purdue,
2: 10, 9,
0: and with only 10
2: 8,
0: seconds left,
2: 7,
0: Rutgers has
2: 6,
0: it in their own territory
2: 9,
0: and
2: 4,
0: doesn't look like they're going to be able to get a shot attempt
2: 2,
0: off. And Purdue will just try to kick it towards Bodmer, and that is the game. Rutgers falls 2-1 to the Purdue Boilermakers after scoring the first goal of the game in the first half.
1: Yeah.
0: Rutgers led 1-0 at the half, but let up two late goals. One on a penalty by Megan Santa Cruz. And the next goal was scored by Purdue with only about 10 minutes left by Zoe Miles. And that is not how Rutgers wanted to end this game.
1: Absolutely not. As the Scarlet Knights, you know, had maintained majority of this first half, even the majority of the first 20 minutes of the second half, but two breakdowns happened. The penalty kick, a handball in the penalty box, absolutely cannot happen for the Scarlet Knights, as you allow them to score that equalizer. Then on top of that, then you allow them to score the second goal of the game in the penalty box. Cannot happen. And by then, the Scarlet Knights, the bleeding, there was too much bleeding for them to come back, as it had many opportunities as well to also come back as well, as they weren't able to convert. I look back to those created chances in the first 10 minutes, and they were, the Scarlet Knights were able to score that second goal in the first 10 minutes of the second half. Where are we right now? Potentially a 2-2 game, and the Scarlet Knights don't lose. They have a tie. In this second half, the Scarlet Knights haven't been able to finish. And I've seen that for majority of the women's soccer team this season. They haven't been able to finish games. They took the 1-0 lead. They took the momentum. They controlled majority of this game, but they just weren't able to finish the last 15, 20 minutes of the game.
0: Yeah, and this game puts Rutgers under 500 now with a 2-3-3 record, moving them down to 1-2 in conference play.
1: And these are fixable mistakes. It's not even like when you watch this game and you watch the first half, second half, it's not like Rutgers was playing like the inferior opponent. It didn't look like to me or you that this was a Purdue masterclass. Or it didn't look like to me that Purdue was the better team. It didn't look like majority of the game that Purdue was better. To me, it felt like it was more of Rutgers' mistakes, the Scarlet Knights' mistakes, allowing Purdue to come back and win the game. And then by that time, the Scarlet Knights had no opportunity, no chance for them to, for themselves, to tie the game up and then potentially win the game.
0: Yeah, completely right, Macaulay, as Purdue now moves up to 8-1-1 overall, 2-1 in Big Ten play. Looking forward for the Scarlet Knights, they play UCLA on Thursday night at 8 p.m. And then Wisconsin next Sunday right here at USAC Field. So this is the first of three home games on this homestand for Rutgers, as we will have coverage on WRSU on Thursday night. Coverage starting at 6:45.

0: studio, Brianna Bova, as long as our two shadows.
1: Yes.
0: And thank you to our broadcast administrator, Mike Pavlichko, our general manager, Anthony Palumbo, who I hope can stay dry.
1: Yep.
0: As he is the cameraman for this game today. Thank you to our lead sports director, Will Carminati, and our assistant sports directors, Chase Jacoby and Sean Newcomb. For McCallie Pennycook, my name is Ethan Barraway. Thank you for listening. Rutgers falls 2-1 to the Purdue Boilermakers. 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

0: Rutgers men's soccer is back on the pitch for the 2026 season after a very promising 2025 campaign. 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

0: Rutgers women's soccer is back on the banks for another season under head coach Mike O'Neill. 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
6: Get hurt in the game? We tough it out. 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We push on. Feeling down? We pull ourselves up by the bootstraps. But there are times when bootstraps aren't enough. When stress gets to us and we need to talk to someone about what we're really going through. So we're going to reach out because sometimes mental health is not a one-person job. 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
11: Rutgers University.

Good afternoon, friends, and welcome to your afternoon delight. Well, we are this delight is a little bit late. I would say about 10, 12 minutes or so because of the sports preemption. But we are here, so I hope you didn't turn off your radio stop listening, because we will be here and we have a very, very special show with a couple of special guests in the studio right here sitting next to me. And you'll be happy to hear what they have to say about the community activities going on in the area. They are both Rutgers, right here, Rutgers University people. You know me. This is Dave Joshi, the original DJ, bringing you nothing but the best in terms of melodies and memories and community events, etc., right here on Glimpses of India. Bharat Darshan Radio, coming to you live here on WRSU. And U is emphasized because it is for you. Anyway, as is my tradition, well, of course, I have very, very special guests, so we will chat with them soon as well. But as my tradition goes, I give you the tea time. Tributes, trivias, tidbits, and topics, and all those teas served in a silver platter. So they're nodding and they're enjoying. The special guests are here, and I'll introduce them right after this song, because do you know Kabir Jayanti is upon us? And you know Sant Kabir. Sant Kabir was one of those very rare saint who was a Muslim, but he believed in all the religions and wrote some wonderful bhajans. Of course, those bhajans are translated into some Bollywood songs. I'm going to start off with that just as a reminder of the contribution of Sant Kabir. So let me get that started, and then I'll introduce my special guests. They're all smiling, they're all waiting, and they're ready to hit me if I don't get them introduced.

0: What a beautiful message, wonderful message. And that's the message that Sant Kabir gave to the world. And this is why we remember him. No particular religion, but a universal message for all the religious people. And what do you have to do just to be on this world? Anyway, let me introduce my special guests. I'm very, very excited. If you remember last week, we talked about this particular program coming up, they are here to talk more about that program that they're putting together, a very nice community program right here here in New Brunswick, the State Theater. So let me introduce first a lady, undergraduate student right here at Rutgers University, New Brunswick, Divya Rasconda. So Divya, thank you very much for taking the time out. Are you, is there some exam going on or anything that you cut off just to come here?
1: I did have an exam last week, actually. Now I'm all done, so.
0: Okay. Well, welcome to Glimpses of India and spread the word.
1: Yes,
0: because,
1: for sure.
0: You know, we do come and we try to bring you live. Today we are just a little late, so maybe we'll get some people who put it on exactly at 3 o'clock. They don't hear my voice, so they go away. But I hope they're all listening. You can listen now anywhere in the world. Because WRSU.org, internet, Zindabad.
1: That's amazing.
0: So you can listen. And I got calls sometimes from New Zealand, from Japan, Florida, of course, and Tennessee. And those are my loyal listeners going out there.
1: That's beautiful.
0: So I see the phone line is already ringing. So people are listening. So we will. We have some special program today too, as always.
1: Yeah.
0: We talked about Sant Kabir because it's Kabir Jain, death anniversary actually. We will have any particular Kabir bhajan that anybody wants to hear. You guys are ready, and we can start to play. Your request is, after all, WRS.
1: You.
0: So this is your program, and we are happy to be with you in this kind of a cloudy, and we'll try to bring some sunshine into our program. So let me introduce Divya first. And Divya, as I mentioned, she's an undergraduate student right here at Rutgers, and you are pursuing a career in medicine. I need it. I need them. I think most people will flock to you. But anyway, good luck to you,
1: you.
0: With your studies right here at Rutgers. It's very tough. Is it very tough?
1: Tough is an understatement, but yeah.
0: So where are you in New Jersey? Where are you from, actually?
1: I'm from Princeton.
0: Princeton, okay.
1: Yeah, and I go to school here in New Brunswick.
0: Yeah, but you didn't go to Princeton, which is...
1: Yeah.
0: Princeton was the oldest university in New Jersey.
1: Yes.
0: And guess what was the second oldest?
1: Rutgers.
0: Absolutely.
1: Yes.
0: And they had a big rivalry in the beginning. They were the first ones, I believe, had a sports rivalry in football, our football here, not the soccer. But anyway, so we are happy that you took the time out today.
1: Thank you for having me here.
0: no problem. It's our pleasure and honor. Of course, we can talk a lot about your studies here and everything else, but you are here to talk about some important matter, community matter that you will be bringing. What is it, 2 days from now?
1: 2 days
0: to 20 seconds.
1: Yeah,
0: 22nd. See, you have the calculation.
1: Oh, no.
2: It's coming up.
0: Does the medicine also teach you calculations?
1: Oh, yeah, too many.
0: So, Divya, why don't you do me a favor and with us, the other co-guesting with us is Jennifer Ka. And Jennifer is a unique personality herself as well. She went to Rutgers, right?
2: No, I didn't.
0: No, you are just teaching at Rutgers.
2: I'm teaching at Rutgers, yes.
0: Okay.
2: You
0: might be still learning a lot.
2: I love Rutgers. I come all the time.
1: Emotional. She's always here, yes.
0: And you are from New Jersey here?
2: No, I'm from California.
0: California.
2: Long
0: you
2: Beach.
0: Came all the way here?
2: Yep, right before COVID. I moved here.
0: Okay, all right. And you originally from the country of Cambodia, right?
2: I was born in California, but my family came here after the genocide.
0: Oh, that's a wonderful country, by the
2: way. Wonderful country, yes.
0: Yeah, I've been there twice, and I enjoyed it very, very much. They have the biggest temple in the world.
2: Beautiful temple.
0: Yeah, which they discovered hidden in the jungle for a long, long time.
2: Oh, yeah.
0: They didn't know because, see, in the beginning, well, we don't want to talk too much about that. we want to talk to you and your activities here.
2: Sure.
0: But Cambodia was part of India.
2: Yeah, I totally believe it.
0: And the king of India ruled part of Cambodia.
2: Wow.
0: If you have gone to the Cambodia's museum, they teach you the whole history and they show pictures and all that. But they didn't know about this huge temple. The biggest temple in the world was created there in Cambodia. And they didn't know about it until because it was hidden in the jungles, you know, and the communists didn't want religious stuff. And all the trees were grown all over the temple. Wow. And it was across the river from the main city. So people were not allowed to cross the river to go there for a long, long time. So it just disappeared from the site. So the younger generations, as they come in, they didn't know. And this gentleman, I believe he was either British or French.
2: The French.
0: French, right?
2: A lot of colonization of French, yes.
0: Well, the French guy was a hiker. And he went hiking across the river in that jungle. And he sees this very unusual things on the surface of the earth.
2: Oh my gosh.
0: And he says, wow.
3: Wow.
0: So then he dug more deep into it, literally dug.
2: We discovered the world wonder.
0: Yeah, wow. And they found this huge temple.
2: Wow.
0: That's the history of. And there's a movie, of course, made in the temple. You know that, the Hollywood movie?
3: No. I don't think so. Wow.
0: Why don't you leave that? I'm surprised.
2: I know. I don't know. Maybe if you
0: Jennifer, I'm surprised you don't know about.
2: No, I know a lot about my culture, but I don't know, like.
0: That movie shows actual Angkor Wat and was
2: shot.
0: Huh?
2: Tomb Raider. With Angelina
0: you
2: Jolie.
0: Got it. You got it. All right. I was going to ask you as a trivia, but you got it. Give me five. All right. Good job. So, Jennifer, tell us a little about your background as well and how you got into this bhajan, the kind of religious things that you guys are involved in.
2: So
0: tell us a little bit about your background.
2: Sure. I'm a clinical yoga therapist for Penn Medicine. And I got really into yoga in particular because I was really into spirituality. My father passed
0: away. And also health, too. Don't forget, yoga is part of
2: it's
0: health.
2: It's part of health and so many dimensions, actually.
0: Absolutely, absolutely.
2: But after my father passed when I was 16 from leukemia, I just tried to search for truth of life and death. And I wanted to be free from my own suffering. And then I found eventually yoga and art of living. And it just changed my life.
0: Art of living.
2: Yeah, art of living.
0: Yeah, and that kind of goes into all different aspects of living, and yoga is one of the part of that, right?
2: Yeah, yoga, breathwork, meditation, service, love, connection, belongingness.
0: Mm-hmm.
2: It was just like a wholesome like organization mm-hmm. that offers so much to people. So I got so attracted to this type of thing because I just wanted to feel
0: wonderful.
2: Unconditional love.
0: Yes.
2: And I wanted to also spread that. And I got that through Art of Living. And now I do it here at the Rutgers campus.
0: All right. So Art of Living Zindabad. Huh?
2: Yes.
0: So anyway, I had phone calls coming
2: Some
0: in
2: calls,
0: before.
2: Yeah.
0: But we encourage you to make phone calls because we are coming to you live. You can either chat with me or chat with our special guests here. And they will talk about this event that's coming up on Tuesdays.
2: Mm-hmm.
0: 7 to 9.
3: And Tuesday is actually the day that the founder of the Art of Living is coming here to New Brunswick.
0: And his name is?
3: Sri Ravi Shankar.
0: Right. Exactly. And I'm sure a lot of people are familiar with him. I actually saw him also in one of the lectures that he had.
3: Wow.
0: As a matter of fact, I think he was also in the same theater that... No, it wasn't. But yeah, I did meet him long. This was a while ago.
1: Yeah.
0: So, you know, he'll be happy. I'm changing my plans on Tuesday to be with you guys.
2: Yes,
0: so love it. So, you know, you can introduce me to the Guruji. And, but I'm sure Guruji doesn't have time to be on the program. Or you can, what you can do is you guys can interview him on the side.
2: We'd love to.
0: And if he allows it. Yeah. And record that interview, and we can play that in our program when you come back.
3: For sure, yes.
2: Yeah, we'll work on that, right?
3: Yeah, let's do it.
0: So that would be great, right?
3: Yes.
0: So anyway, so tell us, who wants to go first? Do you want to tell us about the program with the Guruji on what is he going to talk about? And I know his normal self. Of course, it's a lot of, like you were saying, art of living is what he's going to talk about.
2: Yes.
0: And so give a little, some people may not be familiar with Guruji.
2: Yes.
0: So tell us a little bit about his background. How old is he? How long has he been doing that? I'm pretty sure he's been doing a long time.
2: Yes. Sri Sri Ravi Shankar is a humanitarian spiritual leader from India, and he's been doing this for decades. I think since late 1980 he founded the Art of Living.
3: Yeah.
2: And he's started with just word of mouth, teaching like a few students, and now he's spread it to like over 160 or just over so many countries all over the world.
0: He goes around.
2: Yeah, and he goes everywhere.
0: Wow.
2: And like so selfless. He really inspires all of us to just really help people and just love people. And I just was inspired when he said, we're all a one world family.
0: Yes.
2: And I was just like, oh, we're just one world family. Like, I should like treat everyone as my family. And that's what he does. He has no judgments, no preconceptions.
0: No,
2: he loves you just as you are.
0: No prejudice, nothing. No special favorites or anything.
2: Nothing. He walks the talk. That's, and he lives in the knowledge and power, presence, and peace. This event on Tuesday, you know, we're going to have meditation, but it also involve knowledge and like how to apply this in our life. Mm-hmm. Like we can listen to knowledge, but a lot of us don't really apply how to do it, right?
0: I mean, I used to be an instructor in yoga too.
2: Oh, really?
0: But I haven't followed it in a long time. So I do need it.
2: Sure.
0: But so, you know, I mean, we hear about it, we see it on the television, but to follow it, and to listen to somebody like Guruji and follow his teachings.
2: Yes.
0: That, I think, is what this thing is all about.
2: Mm-hmm.
0: So
3: being in the presence of, like, of a person who's already experienced all of this and who has so much knowledge and who is walking the talk, as you said, Jen, it is a different experience, and I think everyone should be able to experience it
0: at least
3: once.
0: Have you been to his lecture before?
3: I've followed him everywhere. I personally,
2: she's like, a fan.
3: I'm fangirling, but no, I followed him everywhere. No, it's like I've.
0: How about the students here at Rutgers? Have you spread the word to them?
3: Actually, with the Art of Living, there's multiple components to it.
0: Mm-hmm.
3: One of them is called Sky Campus Happiness here at, and we started that club here at Rutgers.
0: Oh, okay, wow.
2: Years ago.
3: So,
0: you never showed up here with me. Huh?
3: I know, we had no idea.
0: It happens.
3: Yeah, so we founded this club, and we've taught so many students and faculty members here on campus the Sky Happiness breath meditation.
2: 110 students.
3: 110 so far, yes.
0: Wonderful.
3: And we've had retreats where we've had like 60 to 70 students just come in and learning this practice that they can carry out through their entire semesters and applying this knowledge and being part of that community.
0: Wow.
3: It's just beautiful to see that, you know, many people just find us on campus and they're like, aren't you part of Sky? Like, oh my God, like I know you. And then, you know, things like that. People just are connected, and when you're able to see these people
0: what
3: around.
0: What does Sky represent? The
3: so
0: letters?
3: Sky is Sudarshan Kriya.
0: Okay.
2: Mm, yeah. Sudarshan Kriya.
0: So Sky is the limit.
3: Sky is the limit.
2: Exactly.
3: Yeah.
0: But,
3: it's the special technique that's taught in the Sky Breath meditation retreats that are held.
0: Okay.
3: And we have actually many coming up this semester. And
2: yes.
3: Jen and I are instructors for it too, and we have multiple retreats planned for this semester, and yeah, we hope to see many other people from campus
0: join in. Terrific. Yeah. I think you're doing a wonderful job along with the important studies that you do, and that takes up a lot of time too. But it's always, it's like me doing this thing for so many years.
3: Yeah.
0: And that it like a community service that we present. And if you don't do these kind of activities in life, then what is there? And, you know, I mean, you can always develop your careers and make a lot of money and stuff like that. But to connect with the actual life, like you said, the art of living.
3: Yeah.
0: That is very, very important while you are living.
3: Yes.
2: So
3: I have been doing this practice, well, thanks to my dad for introducing me to this. Shout out to dad. But
0: what's your dad's name?
3: Giri.
0: And he is doing what?
3: Yeah, he's been doing this practice for so many 20 years now.
0: Oh, I see.
3: And I was in
0: right here in New Jersey.
3: Yeah, he's here in New Jersey.
0: Oh, okay, well, bring him on too.
3: For sure.
0: I'm sure he has heard of our program.
3: Yeah,
0: because if he's been around for a while.
3: Yeah.
0: I'm
3: sure. Yeah, but the practice that the reason I've kind of been drawn to it more and more over the past many years is that every time that I connect with someone through Sky and through just these retreats, I feel a sense of expansion within.
0: Mm-hmm.
3: And feeling that, you know, feeling of being feeling connected to other people and knowing that there's someone always out there trying to help you out through everything. It's just beautiful to have that. And
0: in this day and age, that is so important. And look at all the things that go around which are negative.
3: Yes.
0: Yeah. But things like this teaches you the art of actual living.
3: Yes.
0: Not actual killing.
3: Yeah.
0: You know what I'm saying?
2: Yeah.
0: So it's a very, very important thing that you guys are doing. I'm so happy that you took the time out on this cloudy day.
2: Of course.
0: To come out here and enjoy your presence. Hang in, and I'll see the phone calls are coming in.
2: Sure.
0: And I'll put the music on.
3: Yes.
0: Any particular song that you can you have it here, right?
2: Yeah, the Art of Living Bhajan. It's very classic.
0: You know what? Let me play this song and then I'll play that.
2: Sure.
0: And you can talk about that song.
3: Yes. Sure.

0: All right. Thank you very much for your calls, friends. If you'd like to chat with our special guests live, then you have to mention that to me, and that will come on the air. And we are on WRSU 88.7 FM, New Brunswick, New Jersey. And, of course, on the web, anywhere in the world, on WRSU.org. And listen live, because we are coming to you live right here on the air. Who was the person that called?
1: Priscilla.
0: Priscilla.
1: Yes.
0: Yeah, so Priscilla, thank you very much for your call. And I hope you got all the information. And of course, you can always go on the website and get some more information. You can talk to our special guests after the program is over. But thank you so much for taking the time out to listen. And make sure you spread the word that there is a program like this, and it's been on for many, many years. So the youngsters like yourself probably are not aware of it. So spread the word and listen every Sunday afternoon, 3 to 5, here on WRSU. And nowadays, with the International Zindabad, you can say WRSU.org anywhere in the world. So would you like to announce the next special program, which is very appropriate and applicable to what's happening with Guruji?
1: Yes.
0: Tell us a little bit more.
1: So we're going to play a bhajan from the Art of Living. And Art of Living, if you haven't heard, a lot of their bhajans, it's very beautiful and uplifting. And this song is very, like, just makes you want to dance. So we decided to choose this because we love to dance.
0: Well, there's not much room here in the studio for dancing. But
1: maybe we will,
0: but
1: just
0: you
1: dance
0: can just
1: in the chair.
0: Jump up and down.
2: But
0: on,
2: yeah,
0: on the
2: if
0: chair.
2: You're listening, just get out of your chair.
1: Get out of the chair and start dancing.
0: There you go. You know, it's really amazing that students on campus are so much involved in this type of activity.
2: Mm-hmm, yeah.
0: I was fortunate to be invited to this Bhakti Shakti or Bhakti Bhajan.
2: Mm, yeah.
0: Bhakti jamming, I think.
1: Bhakti. Clubbing.
0: Clubbing.
1: Bhajan clubbing.
0: There's so many activities going on with all these names. But I was so happy to be part of that function right here on campus.
2: Yeah.
0: 300 people auditorium theater. And the students, young students, were sitting on the floor and jumping up and down and
2: wow.
0: reciting the bhajans that were going on in the bhakti jamming.
2: Wow.
0: So that's why they call it jamming.
2: Yes.
0: So if you are listening, and I introduced myself, and I got to know a lot of those people involved in that. And if you are listening, by all means, give us a call. Let us know. Puneet Kumar, thank you very much for your connection with that and with this radio station as well. So let me play the song that they brought it for to my attention, our attention, for the Art of Living. And it's a song as well as a lecture, or what is it?
1: No, it's not a lecture. Just, it's a song.
0: Yeah. It's a song?
2: It's a bhajan.
0: Yeah. Okay, so.
1: Harisinda Nananda Mukunda.
2: Harisinda Mukunda.
0: All right. You want to sing a line?
2: Oh, okay, I could. Hari Sundar Nanda Mukunda.
1: Hari Narayana Hari Om.
0: Wonderful. Maybe I should just put you on and you can sing.
1: I'll get my guitar.
2: Yes,
1: next time.
2: We'll go with jamming session.
0: So let me play that. Let me play that song. And if you have any other questions for the guests we have, and of course our traditional tribute program is there. Kabir, as I said, Kabir death anniversary in 1592 is upon us, and he was part of the art of right. Correct living, no matter what religion you are, or you know, just follow the guidance in a lot of his bhajans, and it's very, very interesting. So if you want to hear any of those songs, and we have tributes to some notable people, I don't know, you remember the youngsters are sitting next to me probably don't remember these songs, but do you know what, even the Indian Idol or those young kids, they sing those songs for 50, 60 years old, and they do it so marvelously.
2: Wow.
0: So I'm sure you will get into it after my program.
2: Sure, yes.
0: But anyway, so We have tributes to a great, great producer director who started Rajashree Films. And a lot of great movies that he made, and very unique in those times, not the run and dance and, you know, romance and all that, but real, real meaningful movies in those days. There's a movie called Dosti. I don't know whether you remember.
2: I think I've heard of it,
0: about the friendship. And it's friendship about two youngsters, two boys. One is lame and the other one is blind. And they help each other throughout the movie. And it's amazing. So he made movie, that was his first movie, I think. Tarachand Barjatya was the name of the person who started this Rajashree Films. And they made some incredible number of movies. So if you have any special song from one of their movies, we can give him a tribute and remind people of his contribution to the world of music that we present. But right now, let's present this one.
2: Yes.
0: Okay?
2: Okay.

0: Welcome back again, friend. Yes, that was a wonderful song, and maybe you can talk about that.
1: So Harisunda Nananda Mukunda Hari Narayana Hari Om. So Hari is another name for Lord Krishna, and he's the one who takes away all our miseries. So when we do this bhakti of, you know, letting go and surrendering, we just immerse with the divine. So that's why I just love bhajans, especially this one.
0: Terrific, terrific song. And you get really involved in it when you start hearing this type of thing.
1: Yes.
0: And thank you very much for introducing that. Mm-hmm. And time is coming on when we have to take a little break. But let me play. I mentioned Rajashree Films. And I'm going to play a song that's very beautiful. A lot of these movies, like I said, very unique at that time. And so, Ashok Bhai, aapne yaad dilaya, to main ye aapke liye gaana bajaunga. And for the rest of you, if you know about Bollywood movies, if you know about your historical concepts of all those movies that were done, then give me a call and let me know what movie this is from, this song I'm going to play before the break. It's a great, great duet with Lata and Mohammed Rafi. Lata Mangeshkar and Mohammed Rafi, two great legends of our time. And tell me the name of the film, and it's very appropriate name of the movie where we are talking about, you know, this type of activity out of living and what we do, like bhajan jamming and all that stuff. And name of the movie is very, very appropriate. So let me play this song in the memory of the great Tarachand Barjatya, who passed away around this time of the year.

While you're searching for the name of the movie from which I took those, that wonderful duet by Rafi Saab and Lata Mangeshkar, we'll take a little station identification break, the hourly break. In the meantime, you can call. I see the phone calls are coming now. And I'm sure you know the name of the film. And it's very, very appropriate for today's topic that we are discussing with our special guest. Let me take a break now for the session identification messages and

0: feel the anxiousness in the rock as you pass through.
1: All right, friends, we are coming back, and hopefully you are listening to our special show today. And of course, every show is a special show, but today is even more special because we have a special guest in the studio right here next to me, and you can chat with them. I know the phone calls were coming in before, let's reintroduce them, and because they will have to leave a little bit earlier than our program ends. So again, our special guests are today
2: Divya and Jennifer.
1: So let's put them back on, and what would you like to hear? Did you like that song?
3: Yeah, it was really nice. Yeah, it was beautiful.
1: Apne Yaad Dilaya. That means made us remember those wonderful days. And the gentleman that we gave tribute to, Starachan Barjatya, who made some wonderful films under Rajashri Films production. And that was, I'm sure a lot of my listeners know the name of the film, movie. It was called Aarti. You know Aarti that you do?
3: Yeah.
1: So it's very appropriate. That's what I was saying. That's a very appropriate name of the movie. So anyway, let's go on to another song from one of the Rajashri films. And in the meantime, if you have any special song that you'd like to hear, Bollywood, non-Bollywood, bhajan, or art of living specialty, and anything else that you want to talk to our listeners, anything special that they should know, give us a little detail about the timing of this. Is Tuesday?
3: Yes. So September 22nd, Tuesday, from 7 to 9 p.m. At State Theater, Gurudev Sri Sri Ravi Shankar is going to be coming in and giving us a talk, and also leading us through a really beautiful meditation. Another thing that I wanted to mention is about Sky Campus at RU. Shout out to our club here at Rutgers. We meet every Tuesday from 8 to 9 p.m. And
1: I see. Right here in the campus?
3: On campus. Yes.
1: Okay.
3: So they can follow our Instagram. It's Rutgers_Sky. And we provide our weekly information on there, meeting times, everything. And we have a very, very amazing retreat coming up too, very soon, October 2nd to 4th, the weekend. So if you'd like more information about that, please contact us.
4: Yeah, connect with us and just learn about the importance of meditation and breath work. And we want to improve the mental health and emotional well-being of the Rutgers campus.
1: Can you give out your name and phone number if you like, website or email whatever.
4: Email is rusky happiness.
3: rusky happiness@gmail.com. Yeah, and our Instagram is Rutgers_sky, which is the best way to reach us.
1: Okay.
3: If you'd like.
4: Yeah, that part. Okay.
3: The best way. And my name is Divya.
4: And I'm Jennifer.
3: So you can contact either of us.
1: And we had a great conversation with Kushali also.
3: Yes,
4: Kushali.
1: So
3: nice.
1: All right, so let's have people call in and ask more about this function on Tuesday, or they want to chat with you offline or online. By all means, ask them questions. I know a little bit about it, but not that much, so they know a lot more. So you can call them and ask them whatever you'd like to ask about Art of Living, about the special program with Guruji on Tuesday, whatever you have on your mind. Do give us a call and let us know. Let me play this song in the tribute to Mr. Tarachand Barjatya. And we talked about this movie before, Dosti.
3: Yes.
1: So let me play that song from the movie called Dosti.
3: Nice.
1: And had some wonderful songs as well. And the songs were very unique too. Not the, you know, the love songs and people dance around the trees in the Bollywood movies. Yeah. But this was a very unique movie. And Lakshmikant Pyarelal, who's a dynamic duo, after Shankaran Jai Kishan. Mm-hmm. And last week we gave a tribute to Jai Kishan. But Lakshmikant Pyarelal, we're just coming into the world of music, and they had some mastery of music. And this Dosti was their creation as well. Mm-hmm. Wonderful songs, mostly by Rafi Saab, Mohammad Rafi, that you know. Yes. And only one song was non-Rafi song. But this is a beautiful one. This is a beautiful one from the movie called Dosti. Nice. And

0: right. What do you think of that song? Beautiful song, isn't it? And of course, Rafi Saab at his best, the movie called Dosti, Friendship. Yes. And I hope our friendship, we just started, and we'll continue.
1: Definitely. And

0: I would love to come to your Art of Living sessions. And also, I'll be part of that presentation by the Guruji on Tuesdays at the State Theater in New Brunswick. We'll play one more song for you if you like. But right now, one of my very loyal listeners, Ashok Bhai, wants to hear this wonderful song for the tribute to Mr. Tarachand Barjatya. And it's an interesting title of the movie, too. Mm-hmm. It's called Jeevan Mrityu. Mm-hmm. You know what that means?
1: Yeah, life and death.
0: Life and death. So it's an interesting song. Thank you, Ashok Bhai. Appreciate your loyalty.

0: going pro.
1: What a beautiful song from the movie called Jeevan Mrutyu. And thank you very much for suggesting that wonderful song, Ashok Bhai. And ladies, it's a pleasure having you on the program. And you have a very important event coming up. And your organization, Art of Living, is obviously very, very important in life. So we appreciate you taking the time out on your busy schedules.
2: Thank you for having us.
1: Yeah, Divya is a student, and she's going through all this studying that we went through. Yes. How about you, Jennifer? Do you have to do any preparation or any work before?
3: No, well, we had a busy weekend. We do a lot of volunteer service.
1: And volunteer service?
3: What kind of service? Like we cleaned the beach yesterday.
1: Yes.
3: We had a reunion of doing Sky, and I try to do a lot of different activities to keep young people engaged. So they do something, they feel like they're involved in something bigger than themselves. Mm-hmm. And I think that's important.
1: Well, yeah. This is big. I mean, Guruji is very special.
2: Yes.
1: I've seen even big posters.
4: Yeah, they're all over campus.
1: All over, which I haven't seen about other functions like that.
4: Yeah.
1: I do radio on Tuesdays from 12 to 2 on EBC radio. Yeah. Mm-hmm. And I will mention it, even though that's another story.
4: Yes.
1: But I'll definitely announce it, and you can chat with me by calling that station.
4: Yes, for sure, we will.
3: Definitely will.
4: And going back to the thing that you were have you met Gurudev before?
1: Mm-hmm.
4: Going off on that, Jen, I actually think you have a really interesting story to share, and I would love to hear more about it.
1: Tell me.
3: So just very quickly, before Cambodia has a very difficult history from genocide, and I had a lot of trauma growing up. I mean, my family did. But just with depression, anxiety throughout my life, with mental health. And I actually found Art of Living when I was in Cambodia a decade ago.
1: Oh.
3: And it changed my life, where I was like, life is not about suffering, because I watched all of my family just suffer and be sad and feel so like this is what life is. Mm-hmm. But then after finding Gurudev and like Art of Living, I was like, no, life is about love. Life is about, being present and helping others and just continue to spread that energy and uplifting people. It really changed my perspective in life, especially I went to the India Bangalore Ashram.
1: Mm-hmm.
3: And then I continued to become a yoga therapist and yoga teacher, because this is the way that I could help people heal, because I was learning to heal and I wanted to help others to heal. And now I'm continuing
1: mentally
3: to do
1: that. Mentally as well as physically.
3: Mentally, physically, emotionally.
1: Yeah,
3: all aspects of life. So I just really encourage anyone to meet Gurudev, because I've felt so much grace in my life and full of bliss and so fortunate. And Divya can also vouch for that. And anyone who's met Gurudev, that you just feel bliss, because he is bliss himself, and he just reminds you who you really are, which is divine.
4: And the fact that he's right here in our backyard,
3: like, hello.
4: Hello,
3: Kyle.
4: We're so excited.
1: Yeah, it's a great honor to be in presence
3: beautiful.
1: Of Guruji, and so happens to be like 10 minutes
4: away. Yeah, by walk.
3: Just come.
4: So. Join us. We're going to be meeting at the yard if you're going from Rutgers. Like, we're all going to meet up and
1: we're going to go together. I was wondering about the bus will take you there?
3: We're just going to walk. It's not too far.
1: I mean, the Rutgers has the bus service,
3: too. Oh, yeah, they do. Mm-hmm. Yes.
4: Yeah, we can take the bus, too. It's also there.
3: We just want to go together.
1: Some of us may not want to walk.
4: For sure. No, bus also goes. Yeah. Yes.
1: So why don't you arrange a bus service for people who would like to go to that?
4: Mm-hmm.
3: Sure.
4: The buses that go daily on campus have the same route, so they can just get off at that stop.
1: Right on George Street. George Street,
4: Yes.
1: In New Brunswick.
4: Yes.
1: Good venture, and nice of you to really explain.
4: Yeah, thank
1: about
4: you for
1: art
4: having us.
3: Thank
1: living.
3: You for having us so much, Dev.
1: And I really admire Jennifer, because she brings out the fact that you come from a country that was dissipated.
3: Yeah.
1: Has a lot of things bad happening to it.
3: Yeah,
1: and yet. Like you said, people survive, people
4: thrive.
1: yeah,
3: can still
1: thrive too. Yes. And like you are an example of that.
3: Yeah.
1: So keep up the good
3: Thank
1: work.
3: Thank you so much.
1: Keep it going and keep up the spirit, because that's very important.
3: That's important. Our spirit.
1: Yeah.
4: Sure. Keep
1: it going. And you say you teach yoga. Do you want to talk about where and
3: yes,
1: when?
3: We have a center, the Art of Living Center as well. Like, we have it all locally, basically.
1: Right here on campus?
3: We have our Sky Campus Rutgers Club, mostly. Mm-hmm. And we'll try to teach more yoga as well, but we have a mix of yoga meditation and breath work, and just also fun. We want to have fun, have people celebrate in a healthy way.
1: Oh, really?
3: And not use, like, you know, other ways to party. Like, I love to party and have fun, but I don't drink, I don't do drugs. And I'm really just, like, try to keep healthy. And I really encourage all young people to
1: do
3: this.
1: So the parties have, like, song and dance?
3: Yeah, song, dance. Like, it's like a celebration kind of party.
1: And Indianized approach, or it's a westernized song.
3: I guess I've mixed it up.
4: Honestly, I feel like it's a twist of both.
3: It's a twist of both.
4: Because when you're there, when you're in the, I mean, satsang is what we call it, and when you're in satsang, the hype that builds up, it's similar to a concert. Like, it feels like I'm in a concert.
3: And you're just like jamming, and just like
4: really nice.
3: In bliss. Yeah. So we definitely love
1: the
3: to
1: bhakti
3: invite.
1: Jamming is a new thing.
3: It's a new thing.
4: It really is,
1: very in thing.
3: It's an in thing, which is great.
1: And keep up the good work, and maybe I'll stop by to learn the yoga again.
3: You learn the yoga, breath work, anything you want, Deb. We are really appreciative of you and WRSU. And
4: thank you for having us. It's been so amazing. And the fact that we got to.
3: Yeah, it was just a great experience.
1: So, what I'll do is I have another tribute to Rajashree Films, Tarachand Barjatia. And if you have any particular song that you like to hear, it doesn't have to be like bhajan style
3: of thing.
1: Well, any type of song, which is, you know, like for you in your memory. Land and so why don't we go to that song before, you know, we have to say goodbye to you.
3: Sure.
4: Good.
1: But it was a really, really terrific pleasure to be with you and made our day from gloomy
3: to sunny and bright.
1: And bright and
3: sunny. Light.
1: Yeah. Very good, very
4: Thank
1: good.
4: You.
1: And we hope to see you on Tuesdays.
4: Yes.
1: And I hope to see you more often, and maybe Divya can be my co-host here.
3: I'll
1: try to put you in.
3: Let's go.
4: Let's go.
1: So, all right. Let me play this song in the tribute to the great Tarachand Barjatia.

0: What a beautiful song. No matter what time of the year it is, aap hume yaad aa gaye. So, jab jab bahar aaye, aap yaad aaye. Even in mausam like this, you remember those great days, remember those great people that you associated with, and of course, art of living.
1: Yes.
0: is what it's all about. So I really thank you very, very much for being with us and talk about this art of living. And I think everybody should, you know, join in. And we hope to see a lot of you out there on Tuesday. Yes. At the State Theater. So why don't we play a song that you requested?
1: Yes.
0: And any parting thoughts?
1: We really hope to see all of you there on Tuesday, 7 to 9 p.m. at the State Theater. It'll be a beautiful experience of more than 1,500 people meditating together.
0: 1,500 is going to be?
1: And it's sold out, so it's like 1,600,
0: wow.
1: I believe.
2: Yeah.
1: So it's going to be a full house, so just feel that bliss of experience of meditating with so many people. And, you know, we have our meetings every Tuesday, 8 to 9. Again, we're Rutgers_Sky. Find us on Instagram, DM us, and be part of a positive and uplifting community, you know, ready to just be together, serve, and be...
0: Terrific.
1: Yeah.
0: I'm so happy to have met you.
1: Yeah. Thank you. Divya, thank you.
0: Yeah. And
1: Devji.
0: 1,500 people, you can mention them about this program that a lot of people have forgotten over the years.
1: Sure.
2: We'll definitely mention.
0: So the original DJ is right here.
1: Yes, original DJ.
2: Yeah, thank you, Devji, again for this. And thank you, Jen, for being such a great co-host with
1: you
2: me.
1: You too. Oh, it's 1,800.
0: And
1: 1,800.
0: Especially Jennifer, because I really admire the fact that she comes from a country that has gone through so much.
2: Yes.
0: India, we know about the yogas and meditation and everything. But for her to not only know about it, practice it, and teach.
1: Yeah.
0: So, Jennifer, it was a pleasure meeting you.
1: Thank you so much.
0: And keep it going.
1: Yes, definitely will.
0: Keep up the good work, both of you.
1: We will.
0: And hope to see you on Tuesday.
2: Sounds good. Yep.
0: So, take care.
2: Thank you.
0: Let me play.
2: Signing out.
0: And let me play a song that you wanted to hear.
2: Yes.
0: All right.
2: Suraj Ki Baahon Mein coming up.
0: Aap jaate hain Suraj Ki Baahon Mein.
2: Yes.
0: Suraj kahan hai bhai?
2: Badlon ke peeche.

0: right. That was a pretty contemporary song requested by our special guest today. And we once again thank them for being with us and talking about art of living. And Huck Saab just had a question about the book called Art of Living. Is that a book called Art of Living?
1: A book? He has many books.
0: He has many books.
1: Journey Within and Intimate Note.
0: Journey Within.
1: Yeah, that's one of the more recent ones.
2: And the Intimate Note to
1: Intimate
2: Note to
1: Sincere Seeker. But he has many books. Beautiful books. Yeah.
0: So maybe, you know, you can list the number of books that they on the website that you mentioned. Mm-hmm. And, you know, people can
1: get to know.
0: Look
1: sure.
0: into it.
1: Yeah, yeah.
0: So thank you, Aksha, for asking and for calling. I appreciate that. So let me continue and say goodbye to our special guests.
1: Bye.
0: And let me continue with the tribute to Tarachand Barjatya.

All right. That was a great song. And hopefully you enjoy that. And we have a limited time because we have to make room for our Voice of Ireland coming up next later on at 5 o'clock. Let me play another wonderful song. And this is also a tribute to Mr. Tarachand Barjatya.

It's always a pleasure of listening to our loyal listeners, especially the listeners who started with me from way back 52 years ago, like Pramod Bhai. And Pramod Bhai, we wish you the very, very best. And other phone calls are coming in, so stay on the phone line and I'll play one more song for Rajashree Films' Tarachan Barjatia.

I would like to thank you all for listening today, and thank you very much for our special guest involved in the art of living right here on campus, Rutgers University, as well as wherever there is art of living, they are there to be part of that. And we are being part of you and part of art of living as well. And Pramod Bhai, our salute to you as well for being such a long, long time as a part of living. And hopefully you enjoy our programs that we present to you here on Sunday afternoon, 3 to 5 on WRSU 88.7 FM, New Brunswick. All right, let me play one more song, and this one especially for Huck Saab and Pramod Bhai. Pramod Bhai, thank you very much for calling, and appreciate your voice, and appreciate you always being part of my listeners for a long, long time. So I was looking for Talat Mahmood's song, but at this time, since time is restrictive, I wouldn't be able to play the special song that you requested for Talat Mahmood. But let me play another Tarachand Barjatya tribute, which is also a very, very beautiful song.

Ganga, a very, very special river out there in India, and hope you all enjoy today's program, which is like taking a bath in Ganges River, Ganga. And we'd like to thank our special guests for today, and hope you get to see them and get to know them and get to hear them on my program in future soon as well. So until we meet again, let me play this Kabir Bhajan, because this is the death anniversary of the great saint Kabir, Sant Kabir, and he wrote some wonderful songs. No religion in question, or it's all religions involved. So let me play this popular Kabir Bhajan, and then let Voice of Ireland coming up next here on WRSU. Dev Joshi saying Namaste and Jai Bharat on Bharat Darshan Radio.

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good evening and welcome to Glowing Aaron, the voice of Ireland here on WRSU-FM in New Brunswick. I'm your host, Michael Callahan. Once again, with a raspy voice, thanks to the allergy season, but I will persevere and bring you some music for tonight. Today is Sunday, September 20th. This would be an equinox. I think last week I said it was the solstice, so I'm wrong, but it is the equinox. So pretty soon we're going to start having shorter daylight hours and we're going to be coming into cooler weather, which we're already experiencing. And it's, for me, a welcome change. Both me and my dog, neither one of us like the hot weather. So having said that, we're going to have a few announcements today. We're going to play some new music, which I hope you'll enjoy, and a few announcements along the way. So why don't we start it off right now with... let me check this again because I just finished setting this up. I believe it's going to be the Mary Wallopers doing the Crowns of England. So with that, here we go.

And that beautiful voice was none other than Mary Black, who is now in retirement or quasi-retirement. And it's from her album, which is called Remastered Anthology. I like to think of it as a retirement gift. And that was Anarchy Gordon. Before that, you heard from Alton doing Fermanagh Highland. And up top, you heard the Mary Wallopers doing the Crowns of England. A little bit of rebel music there for your, for those who are into that kind of stuff, as I am, and I hope you enjoyed it. And that's from their new album called Paddy Wackery. Rather intriguing name. Speaking of new music, we have another new track to hear from, and it's called Culchi, which I come to find out. I thought Culchi was just a backwards person, but apparently, if you're from Dublin, a Culchi is anybody outside of Dublin. But if you're in another county, it's anybody who's outside that county. And if you're in the nation of Ireland, or on the island of Ireland, it's just anybody who's not your neighbor, not your friend, or whatever, it's Culchi. So, and I take it, it could be pejorative or it could be humorous, but in any case, it's a common word. So we're going to hear from Chasing Abby doing Culchi, and I just have to get this thing to work right for me. And here we go.

And Oldie But Goodie, it was the Ballad of St. Anne's Reel with Tommy Makem and Liam Clancy, the Ballad of St. Anne's Reel. Before that, Kevin Burke doing The Bus Stop and a Set of Reels. And at the outset, you heard from Chasing Abby doing Colchi from their latest album called Cyber Celt. So if you like your Irish music with an electronic twinge to it, that's the album to listen to. Okay, we have a couple of announcements. We're going to start off with the 42nd Annual Irish Festival. It's going to be held down in Hamilton Square at the AOH in Trenton. Actually, it's Hamilton Square. On Saturday, October 3rd, rain date of October 4th, and it's from 1 p.m. till 9. It's an all-day affair. And the entertainment includes the Natterjacks and the Bogside Rogues, and music will be continuous from 1 to 9 p.m. with the Highland Watch finishing the day off. Beverages will be available at a nominal charge. There's a 50-50 raffle. And rumor has it that the Trenton AOH, formerly known as the Monsignor Korean Pipe Band, will be present to do what they do best, and that is to play bagpipe music. And that will be happening again on Saturday, October 3rd, with a rain date of Sunday, October 4th. And for more information, you can contact Ray Murphy at 609-647-7115, or you can visit the website at HamiltonIrishFestival.com. And I think there's a Facebook presence on that too, if you do Hamilton Irish Festival. So that's promises to be a very nice event. Also, a couple of weeks after that, on October 17, the Gael Skull on Tap, which is a fundraiser for the Gael Skull community, that's going to be doing guest bartenders for the Gael Skull Committee. It's live Irish music, specialty pizza, purchases, merch, outdoor games, Irish trivia. It's going to be held at Tiernanog at 1324 Hamilton Avenue, Trenton, New Jersey. And it goes from 1 to 5 p.m. Promises to be a very exciting entertainment night. So with that, let's continue with the music. Next up, we're going to hear Uncle Rat, which is a phrase I hope is never used with my name, my moniker, and that is done by Liz Carroll. So here we go with Uncle Rat.

That last track was done by Morning Star, and it's called Appropriately Crooked Jack. And that's in memory of our colleague, Jack McCullough, who passed away almost a year ago, but he's thought about quite a bit. So that's in memory of him. And I don't know how he was particularly crazy about the title of the song, but it does remind me of him. He was a tall individual. Before that, Liz Carroll doing Lost in the Loop with a fantastic fiddle playing. And up top, Uncle Rat from Alton. And again, it's a moniker I hope I never earn from any of my friends or relatives or anything like that. All right, so let's continue with the music. First, I want to make note that I was in contact, well, actually, Joe O'Sullivan reached out to me recently saying that he'll be back here in the States in early October, and that he'd like to resume his broadcast career starting on Sunday, October 11th. So please make note of that. Joe will be coming back with his usual fine mix of music, poetry, prose, commentary, and it's something I look forward to. It'll be a change for me, which I'm sure some people might appreciate. So October 11th, Joe O'Sullivan back on the air. Mark it down, and we'll have a Facebook notice about his return. All right, next up, we're going to hear from Karen Casey doing Willa McCree, Beat of My Heart. I forget how long ago she did that, but it's a lovely song, Willa McCree.

Oh, now I am a runaway, and soon I'll let them know that I could take the bottle or I could leave it alone. And if our daddy doesn't like it, he can keep his daughter at home.

0: won't you leave me? Hello, Johnny, lovely Johnny, won't you leave me?
1: And that was the Merry Wallopers doing the Banks of the Roses from the, again, their new album called Petty Wackery. And if you're a lover of the Dubliners or the Pogues, any of those ilk, you'll enjoy this album. Before that, you heard from Alan McDonald and Steve Gooney doing Eagle's Whistle. And up top, Willa McCree by Karen Casey, a particular favorite of mine. So good stuff. All right, so we're nearing the end of my program. I want to thank everybody for listening. I'll be back again next week in the studio live with with some more new music. And a reminder again that Joe O'Sullivan will be returning to this very studio in this very seat on October 11th, Sunday. So please mark that on your calendar. Leave you with one last bit of music. This is called The Tale Total Finale by Skydance from a live concert they did in Spain a number of years ago. Some very lively music. So with that, we're going to say Slán agus Bonacht. We'll talk to you all soon. So here we go.

0: On Friday, September 25th, Rutgers football hosts the Howard Bison at SHI Stadium for a Friday night matchup. Jay Tomlinson and Noah Adeo have the call, with Reggie Smith on the sideline. 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

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Hey, I'm Dr. Q. Welcome to the New Day Show. I'm your host. All right. Yeah, my mama say Quentin, my daddy say Quint, and my family, everybody says, hey, that's Pop, that's Pootie, you name it. I'm Dr. Q. And so for the next 2 hours, we're going to bring you some great music, uplifting conversations, possibly. Not quite sure yet, but we're going to encourage you anyway for this journey for the next 2 hours. So whatever happened today, take a deep breath. God has given you this moment to reset, refocus, and move forward. Somebody said, I'm moving forward. It's a new day, and your best is still ahead. All right, here we go. Let's get it going. Let's

0: chance.
1: All right. Hey, just one more chance. This is Dr. Q reminding you that every new day carries new mercies, new possibilities, and another opportunity to become stronger than you were yesterday. What happened yesterday? What did you do yesterday? Stay encouraged. The music continues. I'm Dr. Q.

All right, in a couple of weeks, yes, at the Hub Jazz Festival here in New Brunswick. That's right. And this particular group that you were just listening to, Pieces of a Dream, young men out of Philadelphia. That's right. And so I hope they play that particular cut. Maxi Priest, reggae artist. And so just a smooth, smooth sound. That song really blessed me in a lot of different ways, preparing for sermons, driving to Hampton or taking a flight to Texas, Dallas. And I will play that in the background while I'm waiting for TSA to get checked. And just a good sound. You feel good. You feel important. You got your bag, got your carry-on, and you ready to just board the plane. You know, depending on what section you are in. Section 1, section 2, section 3. And so I play that, and I'm just like, Lord, I pray that there's enough overhead. I'm in section 3. And sometimes folks are putting their coats, laptops, everything. And next thing you know, there's not enough. I just like to just pop, put my stuff overhead. I'll take my laptop, my backpack, and I'll just, the way you're supposed to, put it underneath your seat or in front of you. But anyway, that song is always in my backdrop. All right. You're riding with Dr. Q here on the New Day Show. Don't allow one difficult chapter to make you believe your story is over. God is still writing. He's writing the preface. He's writing different chapters. And guess what? And the next page may contain the breakthrough you've been praying for. Hey! Woo! The breakthrough that you've been praying for. Yeah. So I'm in the middle of my book, and early spring I should be finished. And I'm writing a preface for someone else. And so once I finish that, then I'll continue to finish my chapters. And so I'm up to chapter 4. It's gonna be a 8 chapter. Yeah, I succinctly put it that way. When you turn 60, you can kind of break it down in fives. Yeah, 5. I like that, because this way you don't have to tally. You can just, you know, just keep adding. That's one thing I like about, you know, being a believer. You can always see math is different from the world. Math, the world math don't add up. My math does, because I counted in threes, Father, Son, and Holy Ghost. 3 is 1. So we'll talk about that another day. So it just really changes my perspective, knowing that I have help along this journey. All right. We're going to continue to keep going this week. A lot of folks are celebrating Joe Sample. And so he left a lot of work for us. And so this song is called 7 Years of Good Luck.

All right. Hey, we're going to keep this thing moving. There's another gentleman that will also be appearing at the Hub City Jazz Festival, and his name is Will Downing. Young man has been in the game for quite some time, and so he was an astute pupil listening to Luther Vandross back in the day, and just to see how over time he has continued to persevere through some challenges, illnesses, and different things. But other than that, I mean, he is just one of the premier artists with GRP. And back in the day, just so many different labels represented. But you will get your money's worth when you see him in concert. I mean, just a consummate showman, I tell you. Can you imagine having Gregory Porter, Will Downing, and Eric Robinson all in the same concert? Somebody is working on that right now, probably. All right, I put it out there in the atmosphere. All right, here we go. This is Island, and I hope he sings this particular cut. All right, from his album, Invitation Only. New Day, this is Quentin. All right.

0: All right, here we go. Listen, stay with me to the top of the hour. We're going to continue to keep this flow going. I don't know about you, but hey, every new day is a new approach. And guess what? Positive energy is coming your way. So guess what? The second hour of the New Day Show. Stick around. New Day. I'm Quentin.
1: 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On our quest to make our mark on history, we're sometimes troubled by the terrain. It's tough, but the aim remains the same. The mountaintop, the podium, breaking through the tape at the end of the race, in spite of the pain.

0: and I'm asking. 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

Coming up in Chicago, we ain't have much. But we stayed clean like it was Easter Sunday. Some days we felt rich in our little bungalow. Can't miss what you never had. So most of the kids I knew ain't even know to miss their dads. No jobs and welfare kept them so far out the picture. When we went to school, them government grilled cheese sandwiches was going with you. Latchkey kids with a bag lunch, running from the creeps in the van whenever we had a bad hunch. In the hood, you can't be the last to punch, cause you will get stole on. We never stroll home, cause the gangsters be on one. Especially if you had on a starter coat or some Jordans. Those were hot commodities, cause none of us could really afford them. On the corner, cats in their box Chevys would floor them, running from the cops. Single mamas trying to figure out how to run from the block. Neighborhood

All right. Hey, this is Dr. Q. Welcome to the second hour here of the New Day Show. If you're just joining us, you're right on time. For the next hour, let the music refresh your spirit and the message strengthen your heart. No matter what the week brings, walk into it knowing that God is already there. All right. Up next, this is Mr. Stanley Clark, and this is Lisa.

All right. Hey. Hey, listen, this is Dr. Q with your reminder. Protect your peace. Value your purpose. Never apologize for becoming the person God created you to be. Keep pressing. Your journey has meaning. All right. Who are we going to play next? Let's go back to Will. This is called I'll Wait from his first blockbuster CD. All right. CD. Listen to cassette, 8-track, vinyl. It all plays.

hold on. I think I got one. Right here. There you go. Come on, man. Come on, you know what it is. Come on, man. I gotta go. This is your wife? Yeah? I didn't understand what you said, but we're gonna roll with it. I got a feeling you're gonna be in trouble tonight. Listen. So you know what this is, though, right? You got it? Okay, here we go.

Wait a minute. Wait a minute. We got one more. Yeah, one more. Yeah. Where he at? Right there. There he is. Right there. Come on, man. I gotta go. Right here. One time. Hey.

All right. Hey, brothers from Detroit doing their thing. All right. Smooth, Brother Kim. All right. I just wanted to share this piece of information to someone tonight who needs encouragement. And also, too, you can't let your dream be deferred based on perception. 2 months ago, Ryan Clark was fired live on ESPN. And what he was doing was simply giving some feedback to, and what happened, Ryan Clark played football. So there's a bunch of people in the room that never played. Let me just say it that way. And so their feedback was pretty much kind of, it was no context to it. So in other words, if you're not a Mason, how do you know how to make steps? And how do you give correction? And how do you make those type of criticisms? And so he kind of, Ryan Clark, kind of like not really offer grace, but he just kind of went, pfft. I guess he was just to the point where he was just tired. Look, you ain't never hardly played football. How you gonna sit up in here and blah, blah, blah, blah. But anyway, he was let go. And so tonight, I just want to remind somebody that Ryan Clark was working for ESPN for 11 years as a football analyst, NFL, doing what he loved, which was breaking down film, giving takes, certain topics, doing pre, post games after retiring from the NFL in 2015. In July of 26, he received a text live on air being informed that he needed to call his boss immediately, which he would find out that he was being let go. Now Ryan Clark will be just fine, as he has his own platform, built his own podcast called Pivot. He's the co-host with other retired NFL players, Fred Taylor, Channing Crowder, but a podcast isn't the same as hosting a live NFL show, breaking down games and things. So what did he do? He started his own live ESPN like NFL show, doing the same exact thing that he did while he was on ESPN. Here's the turn. Here's the pivot. How does this affect so many people out there today, other analysts, other sound people, other stage hands and different things like that? Just because you are fired or let go or disliked, ESPN or any organization, we find that companies like ESPN, okay, great. But here's the thing. People talk about this all the time, and I don't understand why folks are limited because one door is closed. And so if you really want to do what you want to do, and that's a dream of yours, do it. And so you're free to create. You're free to start. I mean, YouTube, you can put anything on YouTube, Instagram and all those different things, different platforms, even Tubi. So where you can get your work shown and people can say, wow, this guy's blowing up or this lady is blowing up. So now the idea that you're getting paid this full revenue, you own your own IP, you own your own license, you have a solid platform. People like Netflix, as an example, can come knocking for your work. You can even license it to movie theaters or in the country around the world. So the idea is that learn the skills on how to operate cameras, how to
edit film and et cetera, but it would not be worth it if it was not your passion and all the possibilities, outcomes that can come along with it. So to make a long story short, if you are a sports analyst and, you know, or a musician, don't let a major network and different platforms take away your possibility, take away your dreams. We live in the age, like Ryan Clark is proving in this field, showing what is possible. So guess what? Keep doing you, and don't stop. Michael Jackson, father, said, look, what you do after 5 o'clock, that's on you. And but Monday through Friday, 8 to 5, 8 to 6, you're mine. We got his father was like, we got songs, we got concerts, you got things you got to do. His first album, Off the Wall, was made in the evenings, after hours, and that's how it all started. That album just blew up. See? So you still have to figure out what is your passion. If you like to write books, if you like to read, you like to tutor, you like to network, what is your passion? And then go for it. Don't let folks fire you just because they can. That's the world we live in. There's nothing you can do about it. But guess what? On your own time, you can create and you can make change. That's why they call it a new day. So don't let your day end as if that's the end of your day. Your new day starts when you wake up and say, I'm going to follow my dream. I'm going to follow my passion, and I'm going to reach my goal. All right. Congratulations, Ryan Clark. You have the epitome of resolve. You kept going and you made it. All right. So here we go. This young lady here, always sweet to my heart, love her voice, and I love her spirit. Miss Rochelle Farrell, till you come back to me. Enjoy. New day. I'm Dr. Q.

All right, you're listening to The New Day Show with Dr. Q. Sometimes progress is quiet. Just because people cannot see what God is doing does not mean nothing is happening. Trust the process and somebody say keep the faith. New day. Earth, wind, and fire. What do you do after the love has gone? Some of you out there, have you ever had love disappear? Have you ever been loved and lost it? But somehow you found it. There's a story in this song, New Day.

So the answer to the question, what happens after the love is gone? I believe you can find it again. You can pick it up, or you can pick up where you left off. New day, I'm Dr. Q. Up next, gotta keep playing my man Stanley Clarke with a little Howard Hewitt. New day.

All right, family, our time together has come to an end. That's right. So thank you for spending the evening with me and here on the New Day show. And as you step into a new week, leave behind what drained you, carry forward what strengthened you, and trust God with everything you cannot control. You do not need to see the entire staircase. Just have enough faith to take the next step. Remember, yesterday may have taught you, today may have tested you, but tomorrow is still filled with possibility. Stay encouraged. Stay prayerful. Keep believing. This is Dr. Q reminding you that every sunrise is God's announcement that your story is not over. Until the next time, be blessed, be safe, make every day a new day.

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1: Oh, man. 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
5: Nugs. Nugs, where's my cans, Nugs? What did you do with these, cat? All right, let me see here. Push this button and push this button and... Okay, I think we were recording something now. I am trying to reassemble my equipment here, as it had been kidnapped by one of the station cats. Those of you who know my station cats would not be surprised. We've got a show for you tonight. It's kind of loosely planned out. But I assure you, it will be something that will make you go, who in the world? That's the kind of response I like, because it means you're listening. And it means that in time, you too could become a music nerd. I did have something that I wanted to lead this in with. Hang on a minute, once. Here we go.